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2: Three people have been arrested following anti-immigration protests in Portsmouth. A 76-year-old man from Southampton was held on suspicion of concealing his identity, while a 33-year-old man was arrested over an alleged highway obstruction. A 16-year-old boy was also arrested on suspicion of violent disorder. Donald Trump says he'd love to see a united Ireland. On the first day of his weekend trip there, the US president said the reunification of the Republic of Ireland and Northern Ireland may as well happen now. Unionist leaders in Northern Ireland have criticized the US president for the comments. Calls are growing for limits on political donations after Reform UK received two gifts worth £36 million each. Campaigners say the money could distort the next election, while Labour MPs have urged the government to act. And Oscar-winning British film producer Jeremy Thomas has died aged 77 at his country home in Oxfordshire, surrounded by family. From Radio News Hub, I'm Ben Monse.
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It's crazy what I'm going through. I can't eat, I can't sleep. 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I can't do my work.

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2: Police have made three arrests during demonstrations in Portsmouth after rival anti-migrant and anti-racism protesters gathered in the city. A 76-year-old man was detained for allegedly concealing his identity, while two others were arrested on suspicion of obstructing a highway and violent disorder. Donald Trump says he'd love to see a united Ireland. Speaking on day one of his weekend trip to the country, he says he thinks a unified Ireland will happen at some point. Unionist leaders in Northern Ireland have criticised the US president for the comments. Andy Burnham is facing renewed pressure to cap political donations after Reform UK received £72 million from two cryptocurrency billionaires. Meanwhile, Reform leader Nigel Farage says the money will help his party fight the next general election on a level playing field. And the chief executive of Anthropic says the AI industry should slow down, warning that AI could be capable of taking over the internet within 6 to 12 months. From Radio News Hub, I'm Ben Monse.
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2: Three people have been arrested following anti-immigration protests in Portsmouth.
3: Ah!
2: A 76-year-old man from Southampton was held on suspicion of concealing his identity, while a 33-year-old man was arrested over an alleged highway obstruction. A 16-year-old boy was also arrested on suspicion of violent disorder. Donald Trump says he'd love to see a united Ireland. On the first day of his weekend trip there, the US president said the reunification of the Republic of Ireland and Northern Ireland may as well happen now. Unionist leaders in Northern Ireland have criticized the US president for the comments. Calls are growing for limits on political donations after Reform UK received two gifts worth £36 million each. Campaigners say the money could distort the next election, while Labour MPs have urged the government to act. And Oscar-winning British film producer Jeremy Thomas has died aged 77 at his country home in Oxfordshire, surrounded by family. From Radio News Hub, I'm Ben Monse.
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2: Police have made three arrests during demonstrations in Portsmouth after rival anti-migrant and anti-racism protesters gathered in the city. A 76-year-old man was detained for allegedly concealing his identity, while two others were arrested on suspicion of obstructing a highway and violent disorder. Donald Trump says he'd love to see a united Ireland. Speaking on day one of his weekend trip to the country, he says he thinks a unified Ireland will happen at some point. Unionist leaders in Northern Ireland have criticised the US president for the comments. Andy Burnham is facing renewed pressure to cap political donations after Reform UK received £72 million from two cryptocurrency billionaires. Meanwhile, Reform leader Nigel Farage says the money will help his party fight the next general election on a level playing field. And the chief executive of Anthropic says the AI industry should slow down, warning that AI could be capable of taking over the internet within 6 to 12 months. From Radio News Hub, I'm Ben Monse.
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2: Police have made three arrests during demonstrations in Portsmouth. A 76-year-old man was detained for allegedly concealing his identity, while two others were arrested on suspicion of obstructing a highway and violent disorder. Rival anti-migrant and anti-racism protesters gathered in the city. However, the Police and Crime Commissioner described the event as largely peaceful. Reform UK has insisted its two crypto-billionaire donors want nothing in exchange for their combined £72 million gifts to the party. The donations, amounting to £36 million, are the largest in British political history. Elon Musk and Sam Altman have backed a call from the boss of Anthropic for the artificial intelligence industry to slow down to give safety measures time to catch up. Dario Amodi said he is concerned that within 6 to 12 months, it could be capable of leading a swarm that could take over the entire internet. And Elena Rybakina, the new world number one, claimed her first US Open title. That's the latest from Radio News Hub. I'm Johnny Holmes.
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4: Sound of the summer. Jamaican ting. Rewind the track. Play the track. Warm to them. Play the track.
5: Oh, this is a tune.
4: 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Yeah, Jamaican Nancy. Sweet, sweet music.
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2: Elon Musk and OpenAI boss Sam Altman have backed calls from Anthropic chief Dario Amodei for the AI industry to slow down development to give safety measures time to catch up. Mr. Amodei warned AI could advance rapidly enough within 6 to 12 months to pose serious risks. Three people have been arrested following anti-immigration protests in Portsmouth. A 76-year-old man from Southampton was held on suspicion of concealing his identity, while a 33-year-old man was arrested over an alleged highway obstruction. A 16-year-old boy was also arrested on suspicion of violent disorder. The MP for Keighley said the situation cannot continue after a fifth major fire in as many years at Dalton Mills in the town. The Grade 2 listed building has featured in shows including Peaky Blinders. And Conor Benn's bid to claim the WBC welterweight crown from Ryan Garcia was ended inside two rounds in Las Vegas. That's the latest from Radio News Hub. I'm Johnny Holmes.
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Hour number one features a mixture of good news, niceness from a variety of different styles of urban gospel and inspirational music, including R&B, Afrobeats, and reggae. And in hour number two, sumptuous, mystical, spiritual amapiano and soulful, inspirational house from a good news gospel and inspirational perspective. We are proclaiming the good news of the kingdom through great music and life-giving words. 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And if you want to listen to any of the other presenters, the preface is very similar. 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My social media handles also are at DJ Wayne Marshall and at Good News Show UK. 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Three in a row from a Good News Gospel perspective. Sonny G started off with Big Up. Easy McCoy, Gizzle, and King Theo, a real mouthful there, combined for Champion DNA featuring Esso, and Isaiah, and Jan Hunter Jr. underneath me with Forward On Me. So many tracks to play you in the first hour. Kira Geeky Shed, or Kira Shed now. Isaac, Mansfield, we've got something from Smoothflow, Anatoria, and Conda 7, just to name but a few. So stay with us for the rest of a colourful Sunday.

0: sisters, famous Clark sisters, carrying on the tradition with that wonderful vocals. It's the Good News Show with me, Wayne Marshall, right here at Colourful Radio Gospel Breakfast. Time for our first Good News Word of Cheer. Words to soothe your soul, renew your mind, heal your body, and ignite your spirit. The good news is, as we learn to align ourselves with God's plans for us and who He says He is to us and what He wants to do in us, our Heavenly Father says, "For I know the plans and thoughts that I have for you, plans for peace and well-being, and not for disaster, but to give you a future and a hope." Jeremiah 29 verse 11. Now that is good news.
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0: 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And more great music, of course.
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0: 28. Actually, no, sorry, that's the next track. Masego, and the track is called Heaven. And before that, Isaac Mansfield and Long Way to Go, Temporary Music, and Samuel Falabi. Before that was Mercy. Three in a row, right here. Colourful Radio, it's the Good News Show, Gospel Breakfast as well. Time for another Good News Cheer, Good News Word of Cheer. The good news is, we are strengthened with all might according to his glorious power, and we can do all things through Christ who strengthens us. Colossians 1 verse 11, Philippians 4 verse 13. Let's just believe a word that he has strengthened us, and we are strong in the Lord in every way, regardless of what we see or don't see. Now that is good news. More wonderful good news words of cheer coming up in this hour, the first hour, and also the second hour right here on a Colourful Radio.
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0: will you teach us when our hearts, Lord, are really overwhelmed and we feel we can't manage? Lead us to you, Lord. Take our hand, lead us on, and teach us, Lord, how we can continue to show ourselves faithful to you and to do those things which please your heart. Because there is a world that needs to see the children of God walk in love, peace, forgiveness, and in holiness, and reach out to them and care for them. But Lord, teach us that we will be obedient to you above even our own feelings. Recognize that our feelings have a part to play in our lives, but it should never be the engine of our life. Your word is, your spirit is. God, if we do those things that please you, happy are we. Happy are we.
1: Wonderful track underneath me. I've got some information about this track. Conda 7, the name of the artist. They're a duo, and the track is called Price of Love. Now, when I first heard this track, I really, really liked it. But then I heard the prayer right at the end, and I said, that voice sounds really familiar. And I recognized the voice. It was my dear friend, one of my dear friends, who sadly is not with us anymore. And it got me thinking, who's done this track? Who are the artists on this track? And I realized that it was the two artists, one of them is actually his son, and it really filled me with joy, not just to hear my good friend's voice again, but the fact that his son had honored him on his on one of his tracks as well. So that was a really nice little fact there about this that track that I've just played you called Price of Love from Conda 7. Really looking forward to hearing more from them as well, and also to speak to my dear friend's son again, and to share the joy that he brought regarding the track as well. All right, time for our final good news word of cheer for this hour. It goes like this. So the good news is we can make a call on God's character by just believing his word. Our Heavenly Father is that good. Now that is good news. Don't forget, hour number two is coming up very shortly. A sumptuous, mystical and spiritual Amor Piano and the soulful, inspirational and spiritual house. And of course, more good news words of cheer.
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2: Police have made three arrests during demonstrations in Portsmouth. A 76-year-old man was detained for allegedly concealing his identity, while two others were arrested on suspicion of obstructing a highway and violent disorder. Rival anti-migrant and anti-racism protesters gathered in the city. Elon Musk and Sam Altman have backed a call from the boss of Anthropic for the artificial intelligence industry to slow down, to give safety measures time to catch up. Mr. Amade is worried that it could be capable of leading a swarm that could take over the internet. The MP for Keighley has described another major fire at the town's historic Dalton Mills as deeply infuriating. West Yorkshire Fire and Rescue Service were called to the Grade 2 listed former textile mill last night, with nearby residents evacuated. And Elena Rybakina proved herself to be the undisputed world number one after claiming her first US Open title with victory over Aryna Sabalenka. That's the latest from Radio News Hub. I'm Johnny Holmes.
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8: Yo, what's up, King?
9: What's up, dog?
8: What's up, man?
9: Chilling, man. What's up, man?
8: Oh, no, man. I've been from the UK, man. I've been traveling and stuff, man.
9: Straight up?
8: I'm making this house music, man. You know, what? You up in Chi-Town making that, man. You know what I'm saying?
9: Oh, yeah,
8: man.
9: You know,
8: all you had to do, man. Just put a little sex in it, you know what I'm saying? Mm-hmm. Just say what people want you to say, man, and you make some money, boy.
9: I'm saved, man.
8: Oh, man.
9: And if I start doing house music, man, I'm doing it for the Lord, man. That's for me and my house, man. When I make house music, that's for me and my house, man. We gonna serve the Lord.
10: 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Good news gospel and good news words of cheer, words to soothe your soul, heal your body, renew your mind, and ignite your spirit. Soulful, inspirational, and spiritual house, and mystical, sumptuous, spiritual amapiano in the second hour. Soul Freaker underneath me with Africa Jesus featuring Artwork Sounds.

sumptuous, mystical, and spiritual Lamb on Piano underneath me. It's the Good News Show. Good morning with me, Wayne Marshall. Hour number two, where we play soulful, inspirational, and spiritual house and sumptuous, mystical, spiritual Lamb on Piano. Also from a Good News Gospel and inspirational perspective.

The good news is forgiveness is not fear. It is called forgiveness. And it can only come from a heart that is willing to lay down its life for those perceived to have done wrong. Now that is good news.

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big soulful, inspirational and spiritual house tracks. It's the Good News Show. Good morning. Underneath me here with me, featuring OK God, Ronnie Deep and Matt Gazzito on this one. Malcolm Rue, A Tribe Apart, and Nicole Mwanguzi on the track before. That was called Smile More. Telebobo before that with Conqueror featuring Yemi Alade. Another good news word of cheer right now. The good news is we are strong in the Lord and in the power of his might, and we draw our strength from him, that strength which is boundless, limitless might, power and provision provides. Ephesians 6 verse 10. Now that is good news. Always good to be reminded. So much good news when there's so much bad news around. God's word is medicine to our body. Let's take it and eat it.

glorious soulful house underneath me. Artwork Sounds Again, Coco Essay, and Brandon DeLudlow with Thank You. Another Good News Word of Cheer coming up very shortly.

another glorious, soulful, inspirational and spiritual house track underneath me. Dustino and Tebza, the small, the soul on this one. It's called Destination, the Healthy Mix. Another good news word of cheer right now. The good news is Jesus did not come to improve you. He came to replace you. We are now a new species of being never before seen on the earth. We are manifested sons and daughters of God because we now have the very DNA of God himself. Now that is good news. More good news words of cheer in hour number two.

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go into all the world, preach the gospel, heal the sick, raise the dead, cast out devils. He didn't say, I said I'd do it. He said, I told you to do it.

Welcome to the Good News Show. If you're just joining us for the first time, 2 hours of wonderful urban good news gospel. Hour number two, it's sumptuous, mystical, and spiritual lambo piano, soulful, inspirational, and spiritual house, and good news word to cheer. Underneath me, walking testimony featuring KM Soul, KMJ Souls. This one's by Brazzo. Classic. The good news word of cheer coming up very shortly.

The good news is the wisdom in our heart is like water in a deep well. We are now a people of understanding, and we draw that wisdom out. Proverbs 20 verse 5, now that is good news. We'll be able to fit one more good news word of cheering before the end of the show. Great way to start the week.

last track for this session. How Do I Let It Go? Captain the Small and DJ Math Reese on this one. It's featuring Corey the Groove and Howard. Big remake, retake, that classic house and garage track in an Amapiano piano style. Last good news word of cheer for today. The Lord will guide you continually and satisfy your desire in scorched places and make your bones strong.

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2: Three people have been arrested following anti-immigration protests in Portsmouth. A 76-year-old man from Southampton was held on suspicion of concealing his identity, while a 33-year-old man was arrested over an alleged highway obstruction. A 16-year-old boy was also arrested on suspicion of violent disorder. Elon Musk and OpenAI boss Sam Altman have backed calls from Anthropic chief Dario Amodei for the AI industry to slow down development. Mr. Amodei warned AI could advance rapidly enough within 6 to 12 months to pose serious risks. Reform UK has insisted its two crypto billionaire donors want nothing in exchange for their combined £72 million gifts to the party. They said neither Christopher Harborne nor Ben Dealer will be given a knighthood, a peerage or a government contract if Reform comes to power. The donations are the largest in British political history. And Conor Benn's bid to claim the WBC welterweight crown from Ryan Garcia was ended inside two rounds in Las Vegas. That's the latest from Radio News Hub. I'm Johnny Holmes.
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1: The boss of AI company Anthropic says the artificial intelligence industry should slow its fast-moving development to give safety measures time to catch up. Dario Amadei's warning the tech could be capable within 6 to 12 months of leading a swarm that could take over the internet. Police have made 3 arrests during demonstrations in Portsmouth. A 76-year-old man was detained for allegedly concealing his identity, while 2 others were arrested on suspicion of obstructing a highway and violent disorder. Rival anti-migrant and anti-racism protesters gathered in the city. Reform UK says 2 crypto billionaires who donated a combined £72 million to the party want nothing in return, including honours or government contracts. The donations, £36 million each from Christopher Harborne and Ben Dilo, are the largest in British political history and have renewed calls for a cap on political donations. And Elena Rybakina has claimed her first US Open title with victory over Aryna Sabalenka. That's the latest from Radio News Hub. I'm Johnny Holmes.
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0: Was anyone else expecting Barry White to pop out?
1: Yeah, baby, we got it together.
0: Lucas Seto with Ghetto Kind of Love. That was the Chris Baxter remix, playing after Odile with After the Club, playing after Kalani, who started us off this hour with No Such Thing. That one featured Clips, playing for you right here on Colourful Radio. And a very good morning and happy Sunday to you. What's the date today? Do you know what? You know when you change time zones? I don't know which way is up. It's the 13th today, isn't it? It's the 13th. Yes. All day long. I've changed time zones. I'm in New Jersey, across the bridge from New York. I don't know if I'm going to pop over to New York, but that's where I am, reporting to you from New Jersey, USA. I went to Applebee's yesterday. Sorry, I'm diving straight in, aren't I? Because Applebee's is a thing I only ever see in the movies, and I had it. And a lot more. I'll tell you about that in a little bit. First, let me tell you that coming up is Jack Tyson Charles. We've got Avant. We've got Tavez and so much more. Keep it locked. Keep it colourful.
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0: I love that song, Body Language by Anthony David. It's one of those songs that really makes you think, hey, I love it. It's one guy saying to the other guy, Bridgerton, you're going to miss out, you know. And before Anthony David was Jack Tyson Charles, that was something. And starting off that stack was Rich Beggar. I'm not sure that he really is a rich beggar, but Pretty Brown Eyes, the Georgie B mix, playing for you right here on Colourful Radio. Happy Sunday to you. I hope you're having a lovely weekend thus far. And let me tell you that today is cloudy with spells of rain. This afternoon, the rain will ease for most and some sunny breaks are expected to appear, but there may still be the odd lingering shower. Looking at a high of 23 degrees Celsius today, that's not bad, is it? That's not bad because, let's face it, we're coming up to mid-September, aren't we?
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0: Material Things by Avant. Now, I said Avant to somebody recently, and they were like, it's Avant. I don't know. A-V-A-N-T. Make of it what you will. Jill Scott before Avant with Family Reunion. And Joe starting off that stack. You know, I love me some Joe. And then you're locked into Colourful Radio with me, Celine C. Jordan, on this Sunday. And I've got to bring you some Sunday morning motivation, don't I? Because maybe you're not going to work today, but you're going to work tomorrow for the week. Unless you start on a Sunday and you do your week from Sunday. I don't know. But I need to bring you some Sunday morning motivation. And let's have a look and see if we can get ourselves ready for the week ahead. Is that right?
1: Tap in. 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

0: KJ Spio. That was nice, wasn't it? That was called Call Me, and that was quite the collaboration. Are you ready? That one featured Mavo, M-A-V-O, Gayaki, Ronaldinho, Gaucho, and Tu Musica. What a collaboration. Call Me was the name of that track. After Uche Jumbo, that was by Tavez and Bunxen. You know I love to say that name. B-N-X-N. Starting off that Afrobeat stack featuring SARS, that was Back Outside. Look at the time, my goodness. We're fast approaching 11 o'clock and your updates are on the way. But I need to bring you some Sunday morning motivation. I've got four lines here. I'm going to drip feed them two by two. The first one, well, it's tips for a great Sunday. Tips for a great Sunday. And I could do with following some of these guidelines myself. Rest your body. Mm-hmm. Sleep in a little. Drink water. And enjoy a slow breakfast. What do you mean a slow breakfast as opposed to a fast one? A slow breakfast like what? Overnight oats? Because it takes overnight to soak. Or the opposite being a fast breakfast like bacon, baked beans. Okay, well, I think I can see that. So rest your body is tip number one. Tip number two is plan ahead. Yes, I love this one. Write down three simple goals for the coming week to lower stress. That's a really, really good one. Write down three simple goals for the coming week to lower stress. Do you think you could do that? I'm pretty sure you can. I have faith in you. I have every confidence in you. Come on, let's go.
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1: Concerns are growing about the risks of rapidly developing AI tech. Liz Whittaker has more.
2: AI bosses are in agreement. Elon Musk and Sam Altman have backed a call from the leader of Anthropic for the artificial intelligence industry to slow down to give safety measures time to catch up. It's in response to an essay titled "We Must Pace the Frontier" by Dario Amodei, who says he's concerned that since this summer, AI has been advancing drastically faster. He's worried that within 6 to 12 months, it could be capable of leading a swarm that could take over the internet.
1: Donald Trump continues his visit to Ireland today. His support for Irish unification has prompted criticism from UK Conservatives and Unionists, while Sinn Féin has welcomed the comments. Reform UK has insisted its two crypto billionaire donors want nothing in exchange for their combined £72 million gifts to the party. They're the largest donations in British political history. And Conor Benn's bid to claim the WBC welterweight crown from Ryan Garcia was ended inside two rounds in Las Vegas. That's the latest from Radio News Hub. I'm Johnny Holmes.
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0: Alexander Flood with Vibracao. I'm not sure if that's how you say it, but I've said it now. V-I-B-R-A-C-A-O. That was the Kader Tatham radio mix playing for you right here on your favourite radio station to be Colourful Radio with me, Celine C. Jordan. And that, of course, was your track of the week. Don't you worry. You're still going to hear it a few more times. Just because it ends today doesn't mean it ends now.
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0: one of the greatest songs of all time, in my humble opinion, of course. But I think in the humble opinion of a lot of people, quite frankly. Aaron Hall, I Miss You, a throwback from 1994. Such an amazing song. And that one came after another amazing song. My, My, My. Johnny Gill from 1990. And Drew Hill with Tell Me What You Want. Love that song. But you can't sing that song or listen to that song without doing the foot stumps. You've got to do it. And that one was from 1997. Yep, your 90s throwback stack. Your slow jams there playing for you right here on Colourful Radio on this Sunday morning. And a very good morning to you. And you, and you, and you.
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Did it say I'm ready for the weekend, but it's gone? Well, yeah, pretty much. Ready for the Weekend was the name of that track. Calvin Richardson playing after Corinne Lomax with Self Care. Can we talk about it? And Sinead Harnett starting off that stack with Beautiful. Not beautiful, just beautiful. You're locked into Colourful Radio with me, Celine C. Jordan, and a very, very good morning to you. Happy Sunday. It's the 13th day of September, all day long. It is, isn't it? I'm a little bit up and down, left and right, because I flew to New Jersey a couple of days ago. New Jersey, New York, across the bridge from New York. And I didn't sleep on the plane, and then I didn't sleep the night before. I said that the wrong way around, never mind. And so right about now, my head is all over the gaff. And I'm in a -5 time zone. My head's all over the gaff, but it is Sunday. It is the 13th day of September, all day long. Coming up for you, we've got a song called Goddess. Basically me, because Celine is the Greek goddess of the moon. We've got Afro beats, we've got gospel, and so much more. You've got to keep it locked, because we're going to keep it colourful.

0: Protégé. Spelled in a rather curious way, P-R-O-T-O-J-E, featuring Shenzia, that was Goddess, Fire Before Protégé, When I'm With You. Mm-hmm. That one featured Holly Cook. And starting off that stack was Inni Kamosi, I hope I said that right, featuring Lila Ike, that was I Want You. It's nice to be wanted, isn't it? It is nice to be wanted. Now, I am bringing you four one-liners for today's motivation, right? Tips for a great Sunday. Previous tips were rest your body and plan ahead. And now do something fun. Do something fun and unplug. Can I expand on those two? I'm sure I can.
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0: Mr. Jagaban. I like that one there. No Shaking was the name of that track. Coming after Asake with Worship, that one featured DJ Snake. And Rico Banks starting off that Afrobeat stack with Tequila. That one featured Jazz Karis. We're fast approaching noon. It's almost time for me to hand over, but let me break down these two extra Sunday morning motivational one-liners. That was a lot, wasn't it? Do something fun. Pick a hobby, take a walk outside, or cook a new recipe. I would go for the taking a walk outside one. I'm not cooking, definitely not a new recipe, and I've got enough hobbies. Unplug, I love this one. Put your phone away for maybe an hour and enjoy the quiet. First thing in the morning quiet when you just hear the birds. Beautiful. 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Yep, love that. Right, whilst you ponder on those, let me leave you some gospel.
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2: Two men have been charged following an anti-immigration protest in Portsmouth, while a teenage boy has been released on bail. 76-year-old Timothy Miller is accused of concealing his identity after police used special powers to restrict face coverings. David McNally, who's 33, faces charges of willful obstruction of a highway and attempted criminal damage. It comes after anti-migrant and anti-racism protesters faced off in the city centre on Saturday. AI bosses are worried about the rapid development of the industry. Liz Whittaker has more.
3: The boss of AI company Anthropic says the artificial intelligence industry should slow down its fast-moving development to give safety measures time to catch up. Dario Amade is warning the tech could be capable within 6 to 12 months of leading a swarm that could take over the entire internet.
2: Reform UK says two crypto billionaires who donated a combined £72 million to the party want nothing in return. The donations are the largest in British political history. And Elena Rybakina claimed her first US Open title at Flushing Meadows by defeating Arina Sabalenka. That's the latest from Radio News Hub. I'm Johnny Holmes.
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This time, we explore the extensive career of an artist described as one of the most appealing soul entertainers to emerge from the UK, a true pioneer who has paved the way for many who have followed. We delve into the journey of an artist who firmly maintains her position as Britain's most revered

This amazing artist, born Jacqueline Maureen Graham on the 15th of September 1956 in Birmingham, England, to parents who immigrated from Jamaica, is a British singer-songwriter. After making her singing debut and winning the school's Christmas talent contest with Michael Jackson's Ben, it was only a matter of time before this star in the making would sign her first record deal.

Following stints with One Night Affair at the age of 17, the SRO band and then Ferrari, it was when Jackie recorded a session for the jazz funk group Medium Wave that she was spotted by a talent scout and signed with EMI in 1983. The record label channeled her image and style to form the soul seductress she is today.

her single entitled What's the Name of Your Game gave Jackie her first TV appearance on the children's TV program Cracker Jack. Heaven Knows became the title track of her debut album. Could It Be I'm Falling in Love with David Grant marked a significant collaboration in Jackie's career and is a song that remains a timeless 80s classic, reaching number 5 in the British charts in March 85.

Their second and last hit duet entitled Mated again received wide critical acclaim. 3 months later, Jackie had further success with hit single Rounds and Around, which became Jackie's first successful solo hit, reaching number 9 in June '85.

Jackie's hits have remained fresh, uncomplicated, and modern. Set Me Free remains an ageless pop classic after rocketing to number 7 in the British charts in May 86, an anthem of that era. Breaking Away followed and offered her first location shoot abroad, charting at a respectable number 14 in August.

Step Right Up brought Jackie back to her trademark high-energy, up-tempo pop hits and gave her yet another top hit in November '86.

Her third album with EMI, From Now On, was produced in 1987, coinciding with Jackie achieving a Guinness World Record for being the first black British female solo artist to have six consecutive top 10 and 20 hits, which was unheard of by a black British female at

In the same year, Michael McDonald came into Jackie's life looking for a female singer to accompany him on the track On My Own for his UK tour. Despite working with some of the most influential names in showbiz, Michael personally chose Jackie. After hearing her voice, he was quoted as saying that Jackie was one of the best singers Britain has ever produced. The two have remained close friends ever since, and Jackie continues to be a special guest in Michael's UK tours.

Towards the end of the 80s, sales and figures provided by Billboard magazine had established Jackie as Britain's most successful black female artist ever. Not surprisingly, Jackie's success was not limited to the shores of the United Kingdom. People of every culture and language from all corners of the globe loved her natural vocal

her distinct, powerful delivery paired with her warm and compassionate themes seemed to melt the barriers of language, colour and creed. Countries Jackie had only dreamed of visiting, such as Denmark, Germany, Japan, Australia and South Africa, absolutely loved her and formed a worldwide fan base.

This marked a turning point, and in Japan, Jackie was particularly successful. Her first album, Real Life, sold more than 800,000 copies in less than 4 weeks. Furthermore, tickets for her Japanese tour sold out in a record of 20 minutes, outselling some of her well-known US contemporaries. In true down-to-earth and humble style, her reaction was simply, "For real?"

Real Life, released in 1994, gave Jackie many international hit singles and elevated her success further. Ain't Nobody did exceptionally well in the United States, reaching number one in the Billboard dance charts for 5 weeks. With its impressive video directed by Antoine Fuqua, also rocketing to the top five in the American Black Entertainment chart.

transition into the 90s era of music and won over a new legion of eager fans worldwide. Sales of Ain't Nobody reached gold in Australia, Japan, and the USA. Her next album, Best Shots, released only in Japan, responded quickly to her popularity with the greatest hits

1985, Jackie released another Japanese CD entitled Rhythm of Life, followed by My Life in 96 and Hold On in 98. Sweden also took a great interest in Jackie by releasing singles unique only to that country, with the Christmas song and Seek and You Will Find, which are now rare and highly sought after by collectors. Record label giant Motown signed her album Kiss the Sky, which went on to sell over 1 million copies worldwide. You

In the years that followed in the noughties, Jackie spent time undertaking different opportunities to include live performances all over the world, working with the BBC Big Band to sing jazz, release three Japanese albums, have a special edition CD of her 1986 album Breaking Away, and accompany Michael McDonald and Al Green on their UK Legends Arena tour, which included Birmingham LG, Manchester MEN, and London's O2 Arena.

In October 2011, Jackie was invited to join Sir Cliff Richard on his Soulalicious Arena Tour as his only British special guest alongside soul legends James Ingram, Percy Sledge, Freda Payne, Lamont Dozier and Marilyn McCoo, and Billy Davis Jr. of Fifth Dimension. The tour is available on DVD, having been filmed across two nights at London's O2 Arena.

October 2012, Jackie released her first studio album in over 10 years, entitled For Sentimental Reasons. Giving Jackie the chance to pay homage to some of the classics she was brought up listening to, adding a more contemporary jazz twist. This also tied in with Jackie being honoured on Birmingham's Walk of Stars, joining the likes of Julie Walters, Ozzy Osbourne, Jasper Carrot, Beth

Following her intimate For Sentimental Reasons UK tour in 2013, Jackie received an honorary doctorate in music from the University of Wolverhampton in recognition of her outstanding international contribution to R&B, soul, and dance. Additionally, Jackie was appointed Pro-Chancellor of the University for her continued work and contributions, and still holds this post with them.

0: To add to her outstanding list of accolades, Jackie was presented with the Bright Star Awards 2018 Lifetime Achievement Award, which was received with shock and humble gratitude.
1: I've worked with this young lady many, many, many times. She's got a heart of gold. She's a wonderful person. She's always been herself, real as can be. I love her dearly. And the win.

0: for the lifetime achievement, who I'm really proud to say is the wonderful, fantastic Jackie Graham!
1: Thank you, darling. What is this? Oh my God. I come down here right thinking, my daughter, who's my manager, right? You know, I have to do the children, tell me. And I said, she said, you're going down to, you know, Colourful. But, you know, they've been supporting me and everything else. And as for Lee, you know, we go back way, way, we listen, in the first recording of, I think it was the Heaven Knows album, Lee was in a studio, in Redbus studio, right? And that's when we hooked up. He was already a big star to me, you know. He was already a big star to me, like, yes, imagination doing this thing. But, you know, all these years later, darling, and he has, every time we touch base, he guides me. He does. But the fact that Colourful, thank you so much for this award. For the life of me, I don't know what I'm doing here. But yeah, listen, I came on a scene, right, thinking I was only going to be here for 5 minutes. And like a lifetime ago. And the kids are coming up and I said, Auntie Jackie now, you know my tune? And I'm singing away and everything else, and the youngsters are taking me on board. So, listen, I'm still trying to give back. I've had so much love, darling. I've enjoyed my journey, and I've enjoyed myself all this time. And I'm still having a good time, and still people give me love. Jackie, when are you going to bring out new stuff? I'm coming, darling, I'm coming. That's me. Yeah? But thank you so much. Bless your heart, darling. Thank you so much. Listen, My first song, it was written for me, right? And it says, have you ever wondered why you sometimes see me smile? It's to tell you

0: and you send me round and around and around, round, round and around and around, round, because that's what you do. Bless your heart, everybody.
1: Hey! So give it up for Jackie Graham. Give it up for Jackie Graham. Jackie Graham, Bright Star Awards 2018 Lifetime Achievement Winner.

Fast forward to now. Jackie has proved why she firmly maintains her position as Britain's most revered Queen of Soul with the release of her long-awaited new studio album, When a Woman Loves, with song contributions from Michael McDonald, Eric Benet, and the late Maurice White of Earth, Wind & Fire. The album is an exciting celebration of over four decades of Jackie being in the music business.

Hi, darling. Thank you so much. Thank you so, so much. 5 minutes. I thought I would have 5 minutes. And I appreciate you.

The back end of 2020 and 2021 marks the 35th anniversary since the release of her Heaven Knows and Breaking Away albums, a significant milestone. Jackie continues to keep busy and working hard on what she enjoys doing.

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Join me again next time.

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2: Police in Portsmouth have charged a 76-year-old man with concealing his identity at an anti-immigration protest after warning they'd use special powers to arrest demonstrators wearing face coverings. Anti-migrant and anti-racism protesters faced off in the city centre yesterday. A 33-year-old man's also been charged with willful obstruction of a highway and attempted criminal damage, and a teenager who was arrested has been released on bail. Concerns are growing about the risks of rapidly developing AI tech. Liz Whittaker has more.
3: It's in response to an essay titled "We Must Pace the Frontier" by Dario Amodei, who says he's concerned that since this summer, AI has been advancing drastically faster. Given the rate of developments, he's worried that within 6 to 12 months, it could be capable of leading a swarm that could take over the entire internet. Musk simply said, "Dario is right" on X.
2: And Prime Minister Andy Burnham is taking part in the Great North Run to raise money for a homelessness charity. That's the latest from Radio News Hub. I'm Johnny Holmes.
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5: What's going on, everybody? It's me, your man, Will Downing, a.k.a. the Prince of Sophisticated Soul. And listen, The Rock is in the building, yeah. I'm talking about my man, Ricardo Rockefeller. He's playing the best variety of smooth, independent soul.
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9 minutes past the hour of 1 o'clock on this Sunday afternoon. Hello, Sunday. Hello, everybody. I'm Ricardo, a.k.a. Mr. Sunday Afternoon. A very happy Music Sunday to you and yours. And welcome to another installment of the Soul Lounge. Can I get a check, check? Check, check. The date is Sunday, the 13th day of September. Can you believe it? We're almost halfway through the month of September already. Goodness me. Slow down, 2026. Just slow down, will ya? I've put together another wonderful show for you this Sunday. Playing now, Beyonce and her sister Solange. Plastic in the Sky remix. And before this, Glenn Jones featuring Wyana, or Yaana, Family Ties, two songs from 2022. And to help you plan your Sunday afternoon, listen to the Soul Lounge. Let me give you a quick run through of what's coming your way in the show today. We kick things off in the first hour with a selection of some new and semi-new independent soul from the 2020s. Truth be told, not much new music around at the moment. Well, songs that are good anyway. So we're going to play a few songs from 2020 all the way up to 2026. Some new music in between. And then into our number two, it's going to be an 80s soul and rare groove hour. Yes, it is. We are heading back into the 80s for some classic 80s soul and rare groove tunes, including, of course, the infamous reggae triple stacker for the Wallpaper Crew selection. We'll do that at 5:30 in the next hour. And then after the news and break at 3 p.m, we head into the third and final hour of the show. And you know what that time means. Of course you do. It's time for the ever-present, ever-popular Slow Jam Half Hour. So that's your Sunday afternoon sorted. 3 hours of some wonderful 80s soul and rare groove, some independent soul, some reggae, a bit of gospel as well to play, and some slow jams all coming your way in the Soul Lounge. Thank you to Florian, just before me with the greats. Celebrating the wonderful Jackie Graham. What a wonderful character, career, I should say, she's had over many years. Salute to the great lady herself, Jackie Graham. And before the lovely Florian, thank you to Celine as well, and also Wayne Marshall, who got us on the way today for the Sunday afternoon, Sunday morning, into the night edition of, off not the Soul Lounge, Ricardo, the Sunday selection. Courtesy of your presenters for this Sunday, the 13th day of September 2026. Great to have you company, and let's continue, shall we? Song that came out just over a week ago now, Erica Falls. It's called Take Residence. I've had this on heavy rotation repeat all last week. Just like

song that's been on heavy rotation, and rightly so. Erica Falls, Take Residence. You need to add this song to your new music rotation for 2026. Just an absolute jerk. Speaking of new music, got the brand new singer from Victoria Monet. It's called Juicy. We'll play that for you. Some October London as well. Got some LMA on the playlist in this hour. Some Carmichael Music Lover. And the brand new singles from Tamia and also Layla Hathaway as well, from her forthcoming album, Made in Chicago. Lots of great music to keep you entertained. A reminder, second hour, 80s soul and reggae revival, throwing it back to the 80s. Some wonderful 80s selection to get you through your Sunday afternoon. Speaking of 80s selection, by the way, in the second hour, we remember Frankie Beverly of Maze. 3 days ago was the second year anniversary of the, second year anniversary of his tragic passing. So we'll remember Frankie Beverly now.

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0: loving this remix. Snow Allegra on the Tamiya. So into you beats. Whoa, nice. And before Snow Allegra was a Paris, shall I say, from 2024. And his interpretation of the Maze classic, Can't Get Over You. A very good afternoon to my baby girl, DD, who's checked in. Happy Music Sunday to you, DD. Good to catch up with you yesterday whilst I was shopping with one of my princesses. Good afternoon to my number one listener, the lovely Margaret as well, on board inside the lounge. And also good afternoon to Nikki. Quite a few of you on board. We'll get through some names in a short while. This is the brand new single from Victoria Monet. It's called Juicy, and it plays inside the Soul Lounge right here at Colourful.
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0: 27 minutes past the hour. A very happy music Sunday, everybody. You're listening to the Soul Lounge with me, Ricardo, aka Mr. Sunday Afternoon. Right here at Colorful Radio, your home for soulful music hits as we immerse ourselves in the music whilst I nourish your musical selves. 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And if you're not doing so already, as always, the best way to listen to the show is on digital DAB Plus radio right across London and the South East, throughout the UK and internationally online at colourful.com. Likewise, via your smart speakers and the TuneIn radio app. So many ways to listen to the Soul Lounge. The best way on a Sunday afternoon. Just gave you those ways to do so, and I'll do so again in hour number two. So how's your weekend? Hope you're having a good weekend. Weather-wise, well, the much-needed rain has arrived. As I cast my eyes out the studio window, I can see droplets of rain. And the forecast for the rest of the afternoon here in LONDON says rain will gradually clear eastwards for many of us, with some sunny spells developing. Feeling mild, well, it certainly is mild, with highs of 22 degrees Celsius, 71 degrees in Fahrenheit. And on this 13th day of September, let's say hello to all the September-born Virgo babies, especially those of you celebrating your birthdays today. Many happy returns off the day. From me and all of us here at Colourful Radio, enjoy your birthday celebrations. I hope you will. Share your birthday today with the billionaire American actor and filmmaker Tyler Perry, who turns 57 today. His new movie, Why Did I Get Married Again, was recently released a few days ago, I think it was, to mixed reviews. I haven't watched it as yet. I'm hoping to go, hoping to see the movie, sometime in the week ahead. But if you have seen it, let me know what your thoughts are. All right, let's press on some October London now.
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the brilliant sounds of Keisha Adams. I just want to be happy. Tune, man, tune. I know my baby girl Dee Dee loves this one. Good afternoon to Charmaine. How are you doing, Charmaine? She says, rock a wheel up. Well, all right. Happy

the next hour, half past in the next hour, I should say. The infamous Reggae Triple Stacker for the Wallpaper Crew. If you're new to the Soul Lounge, it's where we take you back to those late night blues and house parties from yesteryear. Three wonderful Lovers Rock Stroke revival songs for you to enjoy. And if you missed the announcement at the top of the show, the next hour will be a soulful soul and rare groove hour. We're taking you back to the 80s. In hour number two, some classic 80s soul on the way. And to take us a few steps closer to today's infamous Reggae Triple Stacker for the Wallpaper Crew, the brilliant Christopher Ellis from 2020, Flame Against the Wind, plays right here with Colourful. Enjoy.

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0: Man, I'm a dream, you really.
1: It's called Little Things.
0: I'm taking time, baby, I'm gonna do the little.
1: Taken from her 3 EP from 2024.
0: I'm gonna do the little things.
1: Love me some LMA. Had the absolute pleasure. I'm sure I've mentioned this before, possibly once or twice. I've seen LMA live at the St. Lucia Jazz and Arts Festival back in Bay. She was brilliant, and she's also in concert at the back end of September at the Eventum Apollo in Hammersmith. I'll give you some more information about that shortly. Someone's just messaged me. Let me just quickly go through my messages. So many messages. Good afternoon to the lovely Donna. Hi, Donna. She says, today is Stephen Lawrence's birthday. He would have been 52 today. Can you give that a mention? I just did that, Donna. Thank you for giving me the heads up on that. Apologies. Today, mentioning birthdays, would have been the 52nd birthday of the one and only Stephen Lawrence. May he continue to rest well in peace. I met his mum, Dame Doreen Lawrence, many years ago. What a wonderful lady she is as well. All right, a song we had on heavy rotation in 2020, 6 years ago. Carmichael Music Lover. Just gotta know your worth.

the brilliant sounds of Carmichael Music Lover, a song we had on heavy rotation 6 years ago in 2020. It's called Know Your Worth from the album Lifeline. Good afternoon to the lovely Cindy in Northwest London. Happy Music Sunday to you, Cindy. This song always reminds me of you. A lady who certainly knows her worth. Speaking of Carmichael Music Lover, by the way, he will be live in concert at the Jazz Cafe in Camden on Monday, the 21st of September. A concert worth checking out. He is brilliant live as well. All right, let's bring you up to date to 2026 and press play now on two new songs that were released, I think, 2 weeks ago now. I certainly have played them in the Soul Lounge After Dark on a Tuesday night, and I'm sure 2 Sundays ago we played both songs inside the Soul Lounge. First up is the veteran 90s R&B singer Tamia with her beautiful new single. It's called Forever and a Day. It's a great song, and we'll follow Tamia with the sounds of Layla Hathaway with her superb new single Can't Let Go from her forthcoming album Made in Chicago. Two new songs you need to add to your new music rotation for 2026.

just a brilliant, brilliant song. Layla Hathaway, Can't Let Go. Good afternoon to Mum Mary. Howdy, Mum Mary. Happy Music Sunday to you. She says, Ricardo, loving the smooth vibes today. She's in the kitchen, she tells me, cooking up a storm. Listening to her favourite radio DJ. Fag out.

Adding Carol. Message is just landed from Turkey. Tuning into Ricardo is my priority, excuse me. I like that. Thank you, Carol. Hope you had a wonderful holiday in Turkey. Good to have you back safely as well. Make sure you get that song and the song before in your new music playlist. We just played you Layla Hathaway, Can't Let Go. And before that was Tamia, Forever and a Day. We're heading closer to the first break of today's show. After the news and break at 2, it's the 80s Soul and Rare Groove Hour. And we're kicking off the next hour with Maze featuring Frankie Beverly as we remember the great man. You're inside the Soul Lounge with me, Ricardo, aka Mr. Sunday Afternoon. I'll see you.

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2: Two men have been charged following an anti-immigration protest in Portsmouth, while a teenage boy has been released on bail. 76-year-old Timothy Miller is accused of concealing his identity after police used special powers to restrict face coverings. David McNally, who's 33, faces charges of willful obstruction of a highway and attempted criminal damage. It comes after anti-migrant and anti-racism protesters faced off in the city centre on Saturday. AI bosses are worried about the rapid development of the industry. Liz Whittaker has more.
3: The boss of AI company Anthropic says the artificial intelligence industry should slow down its fast-moving development to give safety measures time to catch up. Dario Amade is warning the tech could be capable within 6 to 12 months of leading a swarm that could take over the entire internet.
2: Reform UK says two crypto billionaires who donated a combined £72 million to the party want nothing in return. The donations are the largest in British political history. And Elena Rybakina claimed her first US Open title at Flushing Meadows by defeating Arina Sabalenka. That's the latest from Radio News Hub. I'm Johnny Holmes.
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7: Let's go back, way back, back into time.

And now for my next number, I'd like to return to the classics. Perhaps the most famous classic in all the world of music.

10 minutes past the hour of 2 o'clock in the afternoon. What a superb song from the 80s that sets the mood for this hour. This is the brilliant Patrice Rushen with her 1982 soul classic, Remind Me, a song that was written and produced by Patrice Rushen. And before Patrice, Maze featuring Frankie Beverly. Well, the classic Lady of Magic from 1977. Happy Music Sunday, everybody. I'm Ricardo, a.k.a. Mr. Sunday Afternoon. Welcome to the second hour of our 80s soul and rare groove hour as we embark on a musical journey through that golden musical decade of the 80s. What a wonderful decade it was as well. Good afternoon to my Bayesian queen, the K, the I, the M, and the lovely Kimmy. I know this is one of your personal favourites. Great to have you on board. Good afternoon to Miss Ashley as well, that wonderful daughter of yours. Hi to Jennifer. Hi, Dean Jenny. Good to have you on board as well. Sending a dancing emojis and fire emojis for the Patrice Rushen. Can I also say a very good afternoon to one of my colleagues here at Colourful, Mr. Wayne Marshall, who checked in the first hour. How are you doing, Wayne? Good to have your company on this Sunday afternoon. And likewise, hello to all my fellow presenters here at Colourful. Doing a splendid job. Splendid job indeed. So we just gave you some Patrice Rushen, some Maze featuring Frankie Beverly. Let's take you back to the year 1980. From the album Jermaine. Jermaine Jackson. You like me, don't you? Oh, yes you do. It's the Soul Lounge with Ricardo. Happy Music Sunday, everybody.

0: What you never want to hear when you're in a relationship. You can't come over here no more. Sounds of Epicenter featuring Sandra Fever from the year 1986. A good afternoon to Tashi Tash. Oh, the lovely Tasha Marie. This song is your song. Hi to your beautiful daughters, Hope and Faith. Mummy Janet as well. Salute to you, Mummy. Good afternoon to Denise. Oh, the lovely Denise. Saying rock a tune.
1: Yes, you are.
0: Happy Music Sunday to you. Hi to Judith as well. Oh, the lovely Judith. A rare groove connoisseur. A dear and close friend of mine as well. And before Sandra Fever, shall I say Epicenter featuring Sandra Fever, gave you some Jermaine Jackson from the year 1980. You like me, don't you? Oh, I think you do. Well, I can't quite believe it's 20 minutes past the hour of 2 o'clock in the afternoon. Songs that radio has forgotten, but we certainly don't do that here at Colourful. We play them new, we play them old. Here's a song I haven't played in a while. I used to love this song back in the day. Two Tons. It's called Never Like This. Enjoy.

Lots of dancing emojis coming through, fire emojis, as we reminisce our 80s soul and reggae groove hour. Sounds of Two Towns from 1980, 46 years ago this song came out. Never like this.

Lovely Donna in Bedfordshire. How you doing, Donna? Happy Music Sunday to you. Thank you for checking in. Hi to Prince Rocky, that lovely sister of yours as well, Sex. Hope you're all well. Just never like that.

Charmaine tells me she's dancing around in the kitchen right now. Mind how you go, Charmaine. Any sharp implements, make sure they're down on the counter as you dance around. So 3 days ago, it was the second year anniversary of the passing of the legendary American soul singer, songwriter and producer, Howard Stanley Beverly, better known to you and I as Frankie Beverly of Maze, sadly passed away on the 10th of September 2024 at the age of 77. And this afternoon in the Soul Lounge, we remember the great man. We'll play two more songs courtesy of Maze after today's infamous reggae triple stacker for the Wallpaper Crew. All right, let's play one for the original Rare Groovers. I used to attend those late night blues dances back in the day. Sounds a natural high. And a song called I Think I'm Falling in Love with You. No, I really do. It's the Soul Lounge in Colourful, your home for soulful music hits.

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2: 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Way back. Back into time.
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0: So many of you were requesting the rewind. Good afternoon to Christine, the lovely Christine. Message reads, Ricardo, Ricardo, Ricardo. I can just imagine your mood and your sentiments when you wrote that message. Great to have you on board inside the lounge on the Sunday afternoon. Hi to Cheryl as well, hey Cheryl. Loving the tunes, loving the 80s soul and rare groove hour. Thank you. Sounds of Leroy Hudson, So In Love With You. Absolute tune. Two songs back to back about love. And before Leroy Hudson was Natural High, I Think I'm Falling In Love With You. That brings us down very nicely indeed to today's infamous reggae triple stacker for the Wallpaper Crew. This, if you're new to the part of the show, is the segment where we take you back to those late night blues and house parties from yesteryear when we used to love dancing with strangers in those very dark corners. So without further ado, ladies and gents, boys and girls, get yourselves ready. The infamous reggae triple stacker for the Wallpaper Crew is next.
1: My people join hands and sing this song. We need some guidance. Yeah. Yeah, man, you're locked onto Colorful Radio. Keep it colorful. This is Nero's.

Two down, one to go in today's infamous reggae triple stacker for the Wallpaper Crew. Playing now, Carol Thompson from 1982. It's called Your Love for Carol Thompson. The Cool Notes from 78 to 1978. My tune, absolute tune. Good afternoon to Kate in Putney. Happy Music Sunday to you, Queen. Tells me she's loving the second hour. Thank you. 80s soul and rare groove with the infamous reggae triple stacker for the Wallpaper Crew as we rewind those musical hands of time. Some wonderful memories. More reggae on your radio straight after me, 4 till 7, soul and reggae Sundays with my good friend Sly. So let's wrap up today's infamous reggae triple stacker for the Wallpaper Crew. Family Love now is called Stay With Me.

Sweet memories, reggae music, you know we can't refuse it. Wrapping up today's infamous reggae triple stacker for the Wallpaper Crew. Hi to Angela, who's sent me a Facebook DM. Hi, Dean Angela. Says, another brilliant show, Ricardo. Thank you. Thank you very much indeed. All right, folks, it's that time in the afternoon. Time for us to remember the late, great Frankie Beverly of Mays, who sadly passed away on the 10th of September 2024 at the age of 77. The prolific soul singer, songwriter, and producer, the voice of Mays, the heartbeat of Mays, gave us so many classics, which became the soundtrack of many of our lives. Play one as we're in those blues dances and house parties from yesteryear. Let's continue with that vibe. A song that always went down a treat, especially for those of you who are raving on till EastEnders. Wonderful memories indeed.

Two brilliant songs back to back as we remember Frankie Beverly of Mays. One of my personal favourites playing now is called Never Let You Down from the album We Are One from the year 1983. Just a brilliant, brilliant song. And before this was Call On Me from the Inspiration album from 1979. May he continue to rest peacefully, Frankie Beverly.

The perfect combination for my lazy Sunday afternoon, Mr. Rockefeller. I won't even make us. For those of you having a lazy Sunday afternoon today, I'm not mad at you. Lots of you in the kitchen.

0: 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As always, a pleasure to have your company. More classic soul on the way after me. 4 till 7, Sly Soul and Reggae Sundays. Make sure you check them out, all right?
1: Never let you down.
0: One more hour to go. We'll bring you up to date in the third and final hour. Some slow jazz from the 2020s. As I mentioned in the first hour, not much new music around. Well, fresh new music this weekend. So we'll stick to the 2020s and play a variety. Some slow jazz for you. And from one music legend to the next. The official and original Queen of Soul, Aretha Franklin.

you know, back in the day, a young lady always used to dedicate this song to me. I still have no idea what she meant. Anyway, Aretha Franklin, "It Only Happens When I Look at You." Ooh la la. As we head towards 57 minutes past the hour, got time to play one more song before the information break and news at the top of the hour 3. And then on the return, today's slow jam half hour, we may have a reggae segment at the end. Put into play some more reggae today. Leaving you with the sounds of Atlantic Star. If you know me, you know this is one of my favorite groups from the 80s. Love me some Atlantic Star. Song's called Second to None. Takes us up to the break at 3, and I'll see you on the other side for today's slow jam half hour.

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2: Police in Portsmouth have charged a 76-year-old man with concealing his identity at an anti-immigration protest after warning they'd use special powers to arrest demonstrators wearing face coverings. Anti-migrant and anti-racism protesters faced off in the city centre yesterday. A 33-year-old man's also been charged with willful obstruction of a highway and attempted criminal damage, and a teenager who was arrested has been released on bail. Concerns are growing about the risks of rapidly developing AI tech. Liz Whittaker has more.
3: It's in response to an essay titled "We Must Pace the Frontier" by Dario Amade, who says he's concerned that since this summer, AI has been advancing drastically faster. Given the rate of developments, he's worried that within 6 to 12 months, it could be capable of leading a swarm that could take over the entire internet. Musk simply said, "Dario is right" on X.
2: And Prime Minister Andy Burnham is taking part in the Great North Run to raise money for a homelessness charity. That's the latest from Radio News Hub. I'm Johnny Holmes.
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5: What's up, good people? 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Yeah, Ricardo Rockefeller. 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
8: 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Happy Music Sunday, everybody. I'm Ricardo, aka Mr. Sunday Afternoon, and here we go for the third and final hour of today's Soul Lounge. Sly follows me shortly for our Soul and Reggae Sundays, but before then, it's time for today's Slow Jam Half Hour. Music on Roots in this hour from Children of Zeus. Got some Lettucey on the way as well, some Alexia J, and some October London from the brilliant album Love Me For Me. And we may just play some reggae at the end of today's Slow Jam Half Hour. So without further ado, let me invite you now to Down Tools. Get up close and personal with your boat. Only if you want to, folks. Only if you want to. And enjoy today's Slow Jam Half Hour for this Sunday, the 13th day of September, in the year of our Lord, 2026.
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1: 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Quite a sexy name. Ooh.

0: best concerts I've ever attended. Usher at the O2 in 2025. Song's called Good Good, featuring Summer Walker from 2023. Before Usher, gave you some Snow Allegra from 2021. And her adaptation of the classic, What You Won't Do For Love. Ahead of Snow Allegra was Lettucey from 2025 from the album The Crown, Love You Too. Just before Lettucey was Alexia J from 2026, Feels Right. And we kicked off today's Slow Jam Half Hour with some October London from his excellent 2026 album, Love Me For Me.
1: Turn it up.
0: And a song called Family Ties. Today's Slow Jam Half Hour for the 13th day of September 2026. Here's a song I was loving and still love from 2023. Tiana Taylor. It's called Closer to God. Enjoy.

Just a brilliant, brilliant song. And if you love your independent soul, then let me if you love your independent soul, Ricardo, then let me invite you to join me for my weekly Tuesday night show, The Soul Lounge After Dark, from 8 p.m. right here on Colourful Radio. A show designed for the independent soul listener in mind, as we feature lots of new and semi-new eclectic independent soul, all blended with a bit of gospel, some smooth jazz, some reggae, courtesy of our reggae double play at 9:30 in the first hour. There's also the After 9 selection as well, after the news and break at 9, where we slow the pace down for all the lovers and non-lovers right across town with some exquisite, if I may say so myself, slow jams. If you haven't listened to the show before, come and join me for the Soul Lounge After Dark each and every Tuesday night from 8 p.m. right here at Colourful Radio, your home for soulful music hits.

and you're listening to the ladies' favorite DJ, Ricardo Rockefeller. Yeah, Ricardo Rockefeller. He's playing the best variety of smooth, independent songs.

0: Just took you back to 2020. Sounds of King South, excuse me, from the album Jackpot. And his interpretation of the Glenn Jones classic. I've Been Searching. Before that was Chloe Bailey, Sam's Freestyle. That song always catches me out. It's a very short, it's got about three songs intertwined. Always forget where the break is on that one, but anyway. Good afternoon to my Beijing queen, the K, the I, the M, Hayden Kimmy. Just had a message, well, about 10 minutes ago on my, had a notification on Facebook of a post I did all the way back on the 13th of September 2018. It's a picture of myself, the K, the I, the M, and Mr. Mackesy, a former colleague of mine and DJ and presenter way back in 2018. My goodness me, I look so young. Take me back to 2018. But anyway, good afternoon to you, Kimmy. Thank you for sharing those photos with me. And I've reposted it. So go and check it out on Facebook. And let me remind you, because I haven't mentioned this and I should have done so, the end of the month. Let's see if I can find my notes. We're bringing back the Versus Hour. Yes, we are. So the Soul Lounge on the last Sunday of September, the 27th of September, is a Versus Hour. At this time, we're going back to the 90s with two legendary R&B groups going head-to-head. Tune for tune, it's Jagged Edge versus Jodeci. That's right, two heavyweight groups, two incredible catalogues. I must mention that we'll be selecting seven songs each by Jagged Edge and Jodeci, taken from their first two albums released in the 90s. It's going to be a good show. Look forward to that. We had a wonderful, wonderful Versus Hour when we did Joe versus Donald Jones. So at the end of the month, the 27th of September, it's going to be Jagged Edge versus Jodeci.
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0: Jared Lawson now.

Nothing like feel-good music on a Sunday afternoon. Right here at Colourful Radio, your home for soulful music hits. Crystal Thomas is called In the Mood. Good afternoon once again to the lovely Carol Dole Pratt. Carol, our final song for the lovely Gemma. Good afternoon to Gemma. I understand you took care of Mum. So salute to you, Gem Gems. You're a real one, as they say. Feel good music. Nice. Good afternoon to my baby girl, DD. I'm not quite sure what you mean by those messages. It's a good thing we're a commercial radio station. Can't read those out. Or can I? No place I'd rather be listening to the Soul Lounge right here at Colourful with some feel-good music. And for the final time, a very happy birthday on this 13th day of September. Hello to all the September-born Virgo babies, especially those of you celebrating your birthdays today. Many happy returns of the day from me and all of us here at Colourful. Enjoy your birthday celebrations. Share your birthday today with a billionaire American actor and filmmaker, Tyler Perry, who turns 57 today. And I should say, on a more poignant note, today is the 52nd heavenly birthday of Stephen Lawrence, who, well, we know the story about Stephen, so let's just wish him a very happy heavenly birthday. And good afternoon to his amazing mum, Baroness Doreen Lawrence. Wonderful lady. I met her a few years ago. Very, very lovely lady indeed. All right, this next song, we played it on Tuesday night inside the Soul Lounge After Dark. In the After Nine selection, Children of Zeus. It's called Good Light from the album As the World Burns. This is nice.

the brilliant sounds of Children of Zeus from Manchester. Check out the brand new album, As the World Burns. A very nice album indeed. Into the third week of September, we go tomorrow, and there's lots of exciting concerts still to look forward to in the weeks and months ahead. Monday, the 21st of September, Carmichael Music Lover, he's in concert at the Jazz Cafe in Camden. A concert certainly for the smooth and soulful R&B lovers. The brilliant Ella May, she's also at the Eventum Apollo on Friday, the 25th of September. She's very, very good live. Chili from Philly, Jill Scott, kicks off the first of three London dates at the O2 Academy in Brixton on the 28th of September. Then a further two nights, Tuesday the 13th, Wednesday the 14th of October at the Royal Albert Hall in Kensington. I'm really looking forward to seeing Chili from Philly. Mr. Eric Robison, he also returns to London at the Electric in Brixton on Sunday the 4th of October. He's also very good live, I've got to say. Six times Grammy Award winner PJ Morton is also making a return to London at Coco in Camden on Monday the 12th of October. And finally, the Canadian R&B singer, Mr. Glenn Lewis. I haven't seen him live, but he's coming to London to the UK shores in concert on Saturday the 17th of October for an R&B nostalgia night alongside Sunshine Anderson and also Coffee Brown. So lots and lots of concerts to look forward to in September and October. But for me, my next concert date is Chili from Philly at the Royal Albert Hall. Looking forward to that. All right, Bobby V now. It's called There She Go. Enjoy.

Song we haven't played in a while inside the Soul Lounge. Bobby V, his 2026 single. It's called There She Goes. So we're into the fourth weekend of the 2026-2027 Premier League season. Yesterday there were wins for Notts Forest, Ipswich and the Arsenal, who beat Sunderland 2-0 in an enthralling game last night. I really enjoyed that game. My team, Liverpool, we drew yet another game yesterday against Fulham. We're now 6 points behind the Premier League leaders, Arsenal. Is it time to sack the manager yet? Later this afternoon, the big game is the Manchester Derby, taking place at Old Trafford. For the first time in 10 years, there's no Pep Guardiola in the opposition dugout against Manchester United. That's going to be a good game. I'm looking forward to watching that game when it kicks off at 4:30 p.m. There's one game currently being played in the Premier League. It is between Coventry City and Brighton and Hove Albion. The current score is Coventry City 0, Brighton 4. Well, that tells you all you need to know about Coventry City. Are they going down? Yes, they are. Let's do a DJ request to my baby girl, Dido. I know she loves this one. Chelsea Nicole, featuring Jeff Lorber. It's Like Fire. Enjoy.

The brilliant sound of Hill Street Soul. It's called Back in the Day. When the DJ had us, losing our minds. I tell you, those were wonderful days indeed. So that just about does it for today's Soul Lounge. Good afternoon to the lovely Laura, MBE. Put some respect on the lady's name, Ricardo. Wishing you a full and speedy recovery, Laura. I know, I feel your pain, I really do. Everybody clap your hands. But thankfully, you're on the mend, and that's the main thing. So we are approaching the end of the show. Sly follows me shortly for Soul and Reggae Sundays. And after Sly at 7, it's the weekly Sunday sports show Game Changers, presented by Will and Anil, powered by Talk Sport. And then after Will and Anil, our brother Matt at 10. Thank you again for listening. I'm back on the colourful airwaves in 2 days' time on Tuesday night from 8 p.m. for my weekly weeknight show, the Soul Lounge After Dark, your music escape, your music sanctuary on a Tuesday night. Enjoy the rest of your Sunday. I wish you all a positive and productive working week ahead. I'm off to watch the big Manchester derby between Manchester United and Manchester City. Come on, Manchester. Yeah, let's just say, come on, Manchester, Ricardo. I think it's in your best interest you do so. So one of the Manchester team, good luck to you. Leaving you

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2: Two men have been charged following an anti-immigration protest in Portsmouth, while a teenage boy has been released on bail. 76-year-old Timothy Miller is accused of concealing his identity after police used special powers to restrict face coverings. US President Donald Trump has doubled down on his backing for Irish unification, saying he loved the reaction to his comments. His remarks have drawn criticism from conservatives and unionist politicians in Northern Ireland. Concerns are growing about the risks of rapidly developing AI technology. Liz Whittaker has more.
3: AI bosses are in agreement. Elon Musk and Sam Altman have backed a call from the leader of Anthropic for the artificial intelligence industry to slow down to give safety measures time to catch up. Given the rate of development, he's worried that within 6 to 12 months, it could be capable of leading a swarm that could take over the entire internet. Musk simply said, "Dario is right," on X.
2: And it's the Manchester Derby today as the red and the blue sides go head to head at Old Trafford. That's the latest from Radio News Hub. I'm Ben Monte.
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0: 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If you have Alexa or Siri, simply say play Colourful Radio. Just after 4 in the afternoon, it is Sunday the 13th of September 2026. It is, of course, super great to be here, broadcasting to you between 4 and 7 today. And as per usual, thank you so much for your musical listening ears. And your company, of course, is always a pleasure to have you on board. All right, so let's start today's show off by first of all saying a big massive thank you going out to Ricardo for the last 3 hours, 1 through until 4. He was here with the Soul Lounge, and he returns this coming Tuesday for the midweek edition of the Soul Lounge between 8 p.m. and 10 p.m. then again next week Sunday between 1 and 4 in the afternoon for another edition of the Soul Lounge. Have a great few days, Ricardo, and we'll catch ya next time. So starting off the show music wise today with Stephanie Mills and You Can't Run From My Love. That from 1982. From 1980, we played your music there from Patty Brooks and Reach For My Love, and the beautiful Patrice Rushen with Feel So Real, Won't Let Go from 1984. Just a little while ago was the song which we just spanned for you right here at Colourful Radio. So my name's Sly. I'm taking you through, as I mentioned, between 4 and 7, like we normally do for Soul and Reggae Sundays. That's what the program's called. Thank you to anyone that is listening for the very first time now, especially. We always like to warmly welcome new listeners to the show. So thank you. You're in for a treat this afternoon, rest assured of that. Classics in the first hour between 4 and 5, and new music in the second hour between 5 and 6. And in the third and final hour, we do something called something new, something old, something fast, something slow. It's where we mix and blend new music and old music, and fast music and slow music. It's as simple as that, really. It's a wonderful selection that you can listen to in that particular hour. So do stick around for that. We always try and give you one soca song towards the end of that hour as well, which will be the end of the show. So do listen out for that. It's all coming this way to you today right here on Colourful Radio with myself, Sly, for Soul and Reggae Sundays. We'll give you the weather update real soon. The handles are now, you can get interactive with us right here at the station and on my show. We'll also do your sports updates. We'll be looking at the English Premier League match week 4. It is the Saturday results and the Sunday and Monday fixtures. The gig guide is coming its way to you as well. Shout outs and a lot more right here at Colourful Radio for Soul and Reggae Sundays. Right now though, let's get back to the music, and we'll play you 3 marvellous songs. We'll play you music from Maze featuring Frankie Beverly, We Are One. Of course, I'll tell you all about that wonderful concert that I went to last week Sunday real soon, so listen out for that. Change is on its way as well with You Are My Melody. Gonna start it off though with some Shalimar. Yes indeed, some Shalimar right here at Colourful Radio with I Owe You One, right here as we spin on DAB Plus Radio in and around London and surrounding counties. 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

0: So nice. So nice. The words. Oh, my goodness me. That there is Maze and featuring Frank of Beverly there, of course. And We Are One. That taken from the year of 1983. Why am I playing you that song today? Why am I playing it for you? Well, of course, went to see Maze last week, Sunday. They were over here in the UK doing a Saturday in Manchester and Sunday in London at the iconic event, Tim. Apollo, of course, which used to be the Hammersmith Odeon back in the day. It's kind of like their home of homes, isn't it, when they come to London? It certainly is. And it was just an amazing concert. It really, really was. It brought back so many great memories. It really did. Can I just give a big shout out to Chris Walker, the lead singer of course, Maze, since the very, very sad passing, of course, of Frankie Beverly a little while ago. He did an absolutely tremendous show. He really, really did. He didn't hold back at all. He sung so wonderfully and beautifully. That song there, which I just played for you, We Are One, it was just a terrific, terrific, terrific rendition of that great, great classic that, as I alluded to, was sung so wonderfully by Frankie Beverly back in the day. It was well worth the nearly 2 hours it was to take in some wonderful memories from Maze, featuring, of course, Chris Walker there on lead vocals, but the entire Maze family was there, including Rome as well. We can't forget Rome Laurie, one of the original band members from around about 55 years ago. I know, that's absolutely incredible, isn't it? And do you know what? It was so good. He was doing his jiggle. I think I'm just going to say it like that. He was doing his jiggle on stage, and it was highly entertaining and absolutely amazing. Big shout out going out to the promoter, of course, TOSB, and the rest of the crew there that put that together, Morgan Carr and all the other guys that put on such a fabulous, fabulous show. That's Maze in London and, of course, in Manchester for 2026. You're welcome back anytime. You're welcome back absolutely anytime. We also played your music there from Change and You Are My Melody. And Shalimar was in there as well with I Owe You One. Incidentally, all of those bands, those groups, have recently done performances in London. And all of them are absolutely magnificent. So Maze, Change, and also, of course, Shalimar, that come over here pretty regularly as well. They are all magnificent. It just takes you back to our heyday. It really does. Days of youth. And going to the record shop, buying the music, and seeing some of those artists back in the day as well. And then roll on 2026 and seeing them all again in recent times. Absolutely amazing. There isn't a lot better. There really isn't. There are some things better, of course, but there isn't a lot better. All right, let us continue now with some more great music right here at Colourful Radio. Let me just quickly give you the handles. We'll do our weather in a little while. At Colourful Radio, at DJ Sly UK, or at DJ Sly UK, the number one, depending what social media platform you are on. You can hit me up now, get your shout-outs in, your requests, your highs, maybe sometimes your goodbyes, and we will relay them towards the end of the show like we normally do right here between the 6 and 7 hour right here. Of course, Colourful Radio, Soul and Reggae Sundays. All right, we're going to switch now between soul and reggae like we normally do around this halfway point of each hour. And stand by now, because we have some fabulous songs lined up to play for you as we start our reggae selection right here. Look out for some Freddie McGregor, also some Cedric Myton, and the Congo's on its way to you. Going to start it off though with something from Millie, and then something just in front of that from Desmond Dekker and the Aces, as we roll on with some great music right here at Colourful Radio. Keep it exactly where you got it.
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And this is Billy Mystic of the Mystic Revealers saying, don't touch that dial. You got it at the right place.

that's nice. Colourful Radio, Soul and Reggae Sundays with myself, Sly, playing you some Freddie McGregor. Can I Change My Mind? That from 1996. Before that, Cedric Myton and the Congos, Food for the Rainy Day. Incidentally, that track on the album, the 1979 album, Image of Africa, is the re-release, the reissued album by VP Records for 2026, one of them anyway, certainly, and that you can purchase right now, brought back out for 2026. Cedric Myton and the Congos, that Image of Africa, right there, and of course that wonderful track, Food for the Rainy Day, a little bit like today, actually, just a touch like today. And incidentally, Millie, My Boy Lollicup was played just in front of that one, along with Desmond Decker and the Aces. 007 Shantytown was another super song which we played for you right here at Colourful Radio for Soul and Reggae Sundays. Let me just give you the weather for today, how it officially looks in and around London and the surrounding counties for today. It looks a little bit like this now. And officially for today, it is cloudy, humid and damp, with outbreaks of rain and drizzle and the odd heavier burst mixed in, gradually turning drier and brighter from the northwest during the afternoon. Winds mainly light, with a maximum temperature today of 25 degrees Celsius. Tonight, largely cloudy, but some clearer periods, allowing the odd mist and fog patch to form more, especially towards the east. Winds remaining mainly light, mild, with a minimum temperature overnight of 16 degrees Celsius. Tomorrow, Monday, looks like this now. Cloud, given a few showers in places through the morning, but generally drier and brighter into the afternoon. Feeling warm or very warm, with a gentle breeze, maximum temperature of 26 degrees Celsius. All right, let me just before we play some more great music for you, just touch on an artist that I recently heard had very, very sadly passed away. First things first, let me tell you the artist. Owen Deacon lived in the, well, certainly resided around the Wembley Monk's Park area for some time. And somebody who I interviewed, goodness me, must have been around about 21 years ago, when I was on one of my previous radio stations. And he was just a humble man, a lover of reggae music, a lover of gospel, played those two sounds as well, had numerous albums. He gave me so many of his albums, he really did. And came to one or two of my events as well. He was a very gracious guy, and it was I'm really saddened just to hear the news recently on his passing. My condolences go out to his family and his close friends. I just want to play you one of his songs now as we continue this musical journey in this hour. I'm going to play you a track which is a cover of Dennis Emmanuel Brown's great track, of course, No Man Is an Island, performed by Owen Deacon. So that's going to spin for you real soon. Also, Donna Roden, Be Kind to My Man. And if we have time, we'll squeeze in some Legato and I Care right here at Colourful Radio. But right about now, though, our condolences go out to a stalwart of the reggae music industry, that goes by the name of Owen Deacon, who very sadly passed away. And if you go into his social media, you'll be able to see lots of different people posting their comments and tributes on his sad passing. All right, let's get those songs on for you now as we head our way towards 5. When we come back after 5, we'll be playing you another rendition of Reach for My Love. That's interesting, isn't it? Stand by for that and a lot more right here at Colourful with myself, Sly, for Soul and Reggae Sundays.

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2: US President Donald Trump has doubled down on his backing for Irish unification, saying he loved the reaction to his comments.
3: And it just seems to me that you have Northern Ireland and you have Ireland, and it would seem to me that one of the naturals of all time is put them together. So
4: Do you think it's time to happen?
3: Many people agree.
2: His remarks have drawn criticism from conservatives and unionist politicians in Northern Ireland. Police in Portsmouth have charged a 76-year-old man with concealing his identity at an anti-immigration protest. That's after warning they'd use special powers to arrest demonstrators wearing face coverings. It's after anti-migrant and anti-racism protesters faced off in the city centre yesterday. Angela Rayner has suggested that ministers could still bring in a cap on political donations in the wake of Reform UK's £72 million gifts from two crypto billionaires. And Kimi Antonelli has strengthened his bid to become Formula One's youngest world champion after winning the Spanish Grand Prix. From Radio News Hub, I'm Ben Monse.
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Sing a fish, I'm in a gustin'. Oh, hey, I get a song tint and get sinking. Oh, hey, sing a fish, I'm in a gustin'. Oh, hey, I get a song.

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2: Donald Trump is continuing his visit to Ireland amid a diplomatic row over his comments on Irish unity. The US president repeated his backing for a united Ireland at his golf course in County Clare.
3: Made the comment just... I made what I consider to be a fairly routine comment. I've had so much support on that.
2: The remarks have angered conservatives in Britain and Northern Ireland's unionist parties. AI bosses are worried about the rapid development of the industry. Liz Whittaker has more.
4: The boss of AI company Anthropic says the artificial intelligence industry should slow down its fast-moving developments to give safety measures time to catch up. Dario Amade is warning the tech could be capable within 6 to 12 months of leading a swarm that could take over the entire internet.
2: Two men have been charged following an anti-immigration protest in Portsmouth yesterday. Meanwhile, a teenage boy has been released on bail. And Prime Minister Andy Burnham has taken part in the Great North Run to raise money for a homeless charity. That's the latest from Radio News Hub. I'm Ben Monse.
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Colourful Radio Soul and Reggae Sundays with myself Sly, as we broadcast to you this Sunday evening as it is now. Kenny Lynch and Half the Day's Gone and We Haven't Earned a Penny. Just in front of that one, we played you music from Shack Attack. That was Shack Attack with the late great Al Jarreau there, and Day by Day. And talking about Al Jarreau, we started off with Al Jarreau classic done over in 2026 by Terry Green and Castella together. Yes, indeed. Trouble in Paradise. That's the Rob Hart short mix, which we played for you just then. Certainly hoped you enjoyed that one as we got that on for you this Sunday right here, of course, at Colourful Radio. We continue with more great music now as we slow things down just a tad. This is brand new music now from The Charities. Moving On is what it's called. Look out, some Raheem Devon and some Debbie Rivers and some Mel Torme and Alton Ellis to follow real soon.

0: Hey, what up, world? It's the Love King of R&B, Raheem Devon, chilling with Sly on Colorful Radio. Keep it locked right here.
1: Love King forever. Your face turn me up. I like this. Just feel like a basement slow jam. No chaperone.

0: That's beautiful. From her EP Rivers Run Deep, that's Debbie Rivers there and her rendition of Rising to the Top. What a beautiful song. Raheem Devaughn in front of that. I think I've interviewed Raheem Devaughn about 3 times, and the pleasure would be mine. It certainly was always mine interviewing Raheem Devaughn. And we started off with the charities and moving on there. Certainly hoped you enjoyed those little segments of songs which we just played for you. Just then, I'm just hearing that the second hour, the middle hour, might not have gone out as planned. I'll double check that, and if that's the case, what I'll do for you next week Sunday, because I am due to be traveling, I will actually do that one as a repeat, that special middle hour for you, new music hour. So rest assured, you won't lose out on anything, and I'll make sure that that goes out as per normal for next week Sunday. It's just a little bit of a technical, but that was the thing. Things like that do happen sometimes. Let's move on. We are going to give you quite a few songs in a row now as we head our way towards our destination. Look out. We're going to get quite a few songs and maybe some soca songs in towards the end. A little plethora of soca songs in towards the end of the show. Don't forget, Game Changers is here from 7 tonight. New fresh music is here from 9. And of course, you can look forward to DJ Brother Matt in the house at the Soulful House from 10 this evening. Majestic, Give Thanks. Also music from Nijai, Elaine and Vacation. Also Kapaka Pyramid, My Baby, Bitty McLean, So In Love. Joya Landis, A Moonlight Lover. Alton Ellis, You've Made Me So Very Happy. And also going to be playing you another version as we start our music selection now to our destination of Mel Torme, and You've Made Me So Very Happy. So that's going to spin for us in a little while. Why am I playing you that Mel Torme song? Because he essentially is a very much a jazz musician that lived quite a few decades ago in his pomp. So I'm playing you that one because that rendition of course the Brenda Holloway classic, You've Made Me So Very Happy, is such a dynamic song. So I'm going to give you that one, and it is his heavenly birthday today. There you go. There's another great reason why to play you that song today. Can I just say big thanks going out to Sue Oliver, also to JC Soul, and also to Maria Constantino for engaging today. Much, much appreciated. Not going to do the gig guides to that great extent, but just to let you know that Carmichael, music lover, is coming over real soon, and he'll be at the London Jazz Cafe on the 21st of September 2026, of course, so not too long to wait for that one. That should be a really, really great show. And also Jill Scott as well, coming over at the Royal London Albert Hall. So that's the London Royal Albert Hall on the 13th and 14th of October. This has been a Soul and Reggae Sundays production. I will make sure that you have continuous music all the way through now until 7. Stand by for Game Changers. They'll be taking care of business from 7 this evening. All right, stand by for that and a lot more right here at Colourful Radio.
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2: US President Donald Trump has doubled down on his backing for Irish unification, saying he loved the reaction to his comments. His remarks have drawn criticism from Conservatives and Unionist politicians in Northern Ireland, while Sinn Féin leader Mary Lou MacDonald has called the comments timely. Two men have been charged following an anti-immigration protest in Portsmouth, while a teenage boy has been released on bail. 76-year-old Timothy Miller is accused of concealing his identity after police used special powers to restrict face coverings. Concerns are growing about the risks of rapidly developing AI technology. Liz Whittaker has more.
3: AI bosses are in agreement. Elon Musk and Sam Altman have backed a call from the leader of Anthropic for the artificial intelligence industry to slow down, to give safety measures time to catch up. Given the rate of development, he's worried that within 6 to 12 months, it could be capable of leading a swarm that could take over the entire internet.
2: And Kimi Antonelli has strengthened his bid to become Formula One's youngest world champion after winning the Spanish Grand Prix. That's the latest from Radio News Hub. I'm Ben Monson.
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6: This is Game Changers. With Anil Candola and Luke Henry.

Ah, golly gosh. Sorry, everyone. I know this is supposed to be a massive welcome back to Game Changers. But do you know what? Even though it was an absolutely comical day to beat me when you learn what the football results were this afternoon, the show must go on, as they say. So happy Sunday. Welcome back to Game Changers with me, Anil Kandola. And for nearly a year now, the man to my left joining me is Premier League champion TalkSport, Sky Sports and Arsenal extraordinaire Mr. Luke Henry. He is fresh back from Sunderland after the Gunners beat the Black Cats fairly comfortably in the end. We will get all of the reaction from the horse's mouth, Mr. Luke Henry, from 8 o'clock. This is, of course, the sports and entertainment show that lives on Colourful Radio, powered by TalkSport, and as ever, is live on YouTube. 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The Premier League is in full swing. We'll start by discussing, because we have to, Sunday's action. Coventry started the day off with a bit of optimism. That came crashing down after a 5-0 hammering at the hands of Brighton at the CBS Arena. And then just when you thought, as a man from Coventry supports Manchester United, it couldn't get any worse, Man United get smashed in the derby against City, who had 10 men. So much to discuss. Saturday also brought us drama. Spurs went another game without scoring. Villa did score, but they cannot get a win either. Luke Henry, as I've already said, will dissect Arsenal's latest win against Sunderland, which took the champions to a winning streak that puts them on par with the Invincibles. More of that from 8pm. We'll also get a roundup of all the sporting headlines, including the F1 and Ryan Garcia's devastating second round stoppage against Conor Benn. More of that to come. All of that, winners and losers, changing the game, and as ever, track of the week to round things off. This is Game Changers, powered by TalkSport on Colourful Radio. Stick with us.

0: Hello, welcome to Game Changers. Sorry if you didn't hear me in my wonderful intro. I'm really annoyed because that was probably the best one that I've got. So we might even have to start again. Welcome back to Game Changers, the show live on Colourful Radio, 7 till 9pm. With me, as always, is Luke Henry, Premier League champion, Arsenal extraordinaire, and a man who can't contain his laughter after both of my teams, Man United and Coventry City, got absolutely smashed on the same day. Brilliant day to be Luke Henry, not so brilliant day to be an Ilkhan Dola. So much to discuss, bit of boxing, bit of F1, and we'll even have all the favourite features as well. So stick with us from now until 9pm. Luke Henry, what are you doing? What are you doing? What do you think you're doing? What are you doing? What are you doing? Right, okay, well, Luke gathers himself. Let's just as well remind you, not only are we live on YouTube, we do also have a phone number for you to get involved within the show. So if you've got a pen, paper, or even a mobile phone, write this number down, call the show, and you will be first to join us on Game Changers. The number is 020-7089-5907. Right. 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Give us a call. 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
1: I'm going to call that number in a minute.
0: why can't you just be serious?
1: How are you, mate?
0: I'm not doing very well, no.
1: How are you?
0: Yeah, not very well.
1: Good. I'm glad.
0: Why?
1: It's just funny.
0: Really?
1: Really? It's unbelievably brilliant.
0: Yeah. Should we have a bit of a chit-chat before anyway?
1: No, I'm right.
0: Okay, great. Yeah.
1: How's your week been?
0: Yeah, fine.
1: Yeah?
0: Yeah, fine.
1: Yeah?
0: Yeah.
1: Oh, you're normally full of words, mate. You're normally a would you rather. Tell you what, what would you rather? Would you rather lose 5-0 or would you rather lose 1-0?
0: To 10 men.
1: For 10 men. Against
0: what 10. Are you doing?
1: I'm just asking you a question.
0: What are you doing?
1: Heads or tails? 5-0, 1-0. Heads or tails?
0: It's like being asked, would you rather be deaf or blind?
1: Would you win £1 million?
0: Yeah.
1: But you had to lose 5-0 every week?
0: Yeah.
1: Or would you win £10,000, but you have to lose to your rivals 1-0, but you have a man less every time?
0: What are you doing?
1: I'm just asking questions.
0: What are you doing?
1: That's what we
0: do. You see the difference? When you lot lose... if you lot lose...
1: 30th of May was the last time we lost. Yeah,
0: brilliant. Champions League final.
1: Still lost.
0: Still lost. Oh, golly gosh. Right, should we have a bit of a chit-chat? Come on, mate. Warm me into the show. Ease me in.
1: Oh, I'm easing you in.
0: You filthy pig. Buy me a drink first.
1: I'm easing you in.
0: Do you want to come a little bit more in? Because it seems...
1: I did say, what would you rather? 5-0 or 1-0?
0: What are you doing? Look, my Instagram's absolutely popping off here. Look, laughing emojis, all of this kind of stuff. Honestly, that is just...
1: Hold on, I got the scores right in front of me here.
0: What are you doing?
1: Coventry 0, Brighton 5. 5-star. It gets better. Hold on, it gets better.
0: What are you doing?
1: I think I'm confident. I think we can win. I think we should win. Oh, they're not really good. Oh, their midfield is new. Oh, I'll tell you what we do. We'll take a player out and we'll embarrass ourselves for 90 minutes.
0: What do you think you're doing? There's so much to come on the show. Yeah, this is going to be the light-hearted bit of conversation.
1: It's light-hearted. I'm making fun of it.
0: You're not. You're taking the mick out of me.
1: We'll get into the serious bit of it.
0: We'll get into the serious bit of it.
1: In due course, but yeah, I'm good, mate. I'm very good. Hey, you can forget your corner dog with Bruno now because I've got a Bruno of my own.
0: What are you doing?
1: I'm just saying. I'm enjoying this today. It's gonna be a good show. Good show. And also, next week is show 49, Arsenal themed. 49.
0: Why?
1: Because 49 shows Invincibles. It's all up in here, mate. It's all up in here.
0: So you think we're going to do an Arsenal show?
1: No. I'm just going to celebrate a couple of songs and all of that. Just pay. That's what we do, you know, editorially. That's what you do. You have to do with things that are happening in current times. We know we've had experience of that with producing shows and stuff. So it's topical, mate. It makes the show what it is. Game Changers, Arsenal special.
0: Why? There's no reason.
1: For half an hour. Okay. Invincibles, 49.
0: Who are you playing next week?
1: We're playing Brighton away.
0: Good team, Brighton.
1: Oh, you know about that.
0: Good team, mate. They can bop it about a little bit. That's not so great, is it? How have you been, mate?
1: Oh, terrific.
0: Yeah.
1: Yeah, I've been from the Naples to the northeast and back again. I've been top of the world. Yeah, great. It's nice to be in Arsenal.
0: What time did you get back from the Sunderland game, mate?
1: Got back here at 5:30. I've been straight into the office. Watched a comedy show on Sky Sports for 45
0: Brilliant.
1: Minutes.
0: Yeah. What did you watch?
1: It was trying to put all the rabbit tricks in the box.
0: Right,
1: and if you put it out, pull something out of of the box, nothing came out the box.
0: Great, yeah.
1: So I watched that for 45 minutes, a bit boring. Got back at 5:30.
0: How long is this show on for?
1: Till 9 o'clock.
0: And you sure?
1: Fresh Music Hour.
0: Can it not be 7:09 instead of 9?
1: Well, it is 7:09 now.
0: Yeah, so can we just...
1: We can move on.
0: No, I've got a would you rather.
1: Go on.
0: That's the point. You've just...
1: No, would you rather lose 5-0 or 1-0? Both at home. Yeah. Every week.
0: Okay, right. Right, we're going to get this out of the way and then
1: would
0: we're going
1: to
0: move on. Can you just shut up? Seriously, just shut up. Okay. Honestly. I'm sick of this now. Okay. This is meant to be a serious outfit. Hopefully we get some calls
1: serious
0: to...
1: Serious outfit, I'm saying. Serious
0: yeah,
1: outfit.
0: Very rich. Serious.
1: How good's the jacket?
0: My grandma called. She's on the line. Yeah, she wants a curtain
1: good,
0: back.
1: How, right. How good's the jacket?
0: So, right, here we go then. Before we start the show, we always like to do this bit of fun to ease our way in because we always get a little bit nervous, don't we, Luke, going on?
1: Yeah,
0: going to game changes. Yeah, we haven't had much experience, nearly 50 weeks, as Luke's already said. Would you rather lose all of your memories or never be able to make a new one again?
1: Oh, never be able to make a new one again.
0: What?
1: I'm not losing the fact that I won Premier League.
0: You're pathetic. The first thing you think about out of all of your life memories is Arsenal winning the Premier League.
1: Correct. It's part of the show.
0: But, sorry.
1: Would
0: but,
1: you rather?
0: No, but...
1: Are you asking that because you want to lose the fact that you lost 5-0
0: No, but what my point is, right, you say that you don't want to lose all of the memories that you've made because they've been so amazing, but then what if the memories you are going to make are going to be even better and will never remember them?
1: Well, I don't know that. That's a horrible question, by the way.
0: Yeah.
1: Not a great one.
0: Which one do you want?
1: I'd like to keep all the memories I've had.
0: And that's it then? That's basically you've done then?
1: Well, I don't know the next memories.
0: That's it? It's a risk?
1: It's a massive risk, but I've loved the memories that I've made already and the friends I've made. I'm going to stick with that. I've won the league now. I've won everything. I'm happy.
0: Girlfriend?
1: I'm happy.
0: Right, someone who isn't happy.
1: What about you?
0: What?
1: You can't ask the... You don't know, do you?
0: No, I would again go the opposite with you and...
1: I would
0: make new memories. Because as many...
1: To eradicate what's just happened half an hour.
0: Okay, honestly, can we just have...
1: Sorry,
0: 1 minute of just non-taking the mic?
1: I'm not. I'm just being serious.
0: No, because I'd like to think that the memories ahead are going to be better than the ones that I've had.
1: Well, I
0: so you just to clarify, you don't remember your kids. You don't remember your wedding day.
1: Well,
0: stag do.
1: I haven't had them yet, that's the thing.
0: But you won't have them now.
1: Well, I will have them.
0: But you just can't remember them?
1: Well, probably won't remember the stag do anyway. Be a few
0: hey, lads. Where are you going? Where are you going? The Emirates?
1: I don't know yet.
0: You would, wouldn't you? You go, listen, lads, Emirates is too obvious. We're going Highbury.
1: Yeah. Islington
0: sounds good. Yeah, local, isn't it? Yeah, get all of
1: get
0: them.
1: Get back home all right.
0: Oh, golly gosh, I wish I could get back home all right very quickly. But unfortunately, I don't. We've got just a small matter of a 2-hour show.
1: Yeah!
0: Should we get into it?
1: Yeah, let's get into it.
0: I don't know who wrote this. But it is my job as one of the presenters of this show to say this. What another ridiculously good Sunday of football. This is how Premier League football sounded today across the TalkSport network.
2: Coventry 0, Brighton 5. Yassin Ayari is the goal scorer. Although you'd think by the noise, this isn't the Sky Blues fans. They're singing Sky Blue Army. They haven't. They've conceded their 5th in this game. Lovely finish as well. Ayari just let the ball run across him, edge of the penalty area, and he's tucked it into the bottom right corner to make it 5-0. A 13th Premier League goal of the season for Brighton. They are the Premier League's top scorers. I mean, they've done it for the last 40 minutes against 10 men, but they've done it in style. And Manchester City with 10 men lead at Old Trafford. Erling Haaland is the Derby Day destroyer again. Brilliant finish at the far post after a mistake from Patrick Dorgu was seized upon by Manchester City. And Michael Carrick, well, he's got some big calls to make now. They've been a man up since the red card for Phil Foden for more than 35 minutes. But Manchester United trail at Old Trafford. 1-0 City.
1: No, serious now. I'll be serious. I'll be 100% professional, serious, and ready to go. Ready to... Got the pen out. I'm ready to go. What's the number again? 020-7089-5907. I'm ready to...
0: Say it again, nice slowly, for people who want to call in.
1: 020-7089-5907.
0: Yeah,
1: they're the minutes.
0: Adam, just make sure you keep a lookout for the calls, mate, if we get any. You never know.
3: Oh. I'll let you know if one comes flooding in.
0: Yeah. Yeah, well, you never know, do you? Hopefully we get a few calls. Right, OK. Right, have you got your Mickey taken out? We need to talk football. There's so
1: just
0: much.
1: Seriously.
0: Right, come on, move up.
1: I'm ready.
3: Can I just ask a question before we move?
0: Okay, so he wants to take the mic. Adam, welcome to
1: Hello.
0: The show.
3: Hello,
0: welcome
3: guys.
1: Back, hello.
3: Yeah. Lisa, I was just wondering, why didn't we have a sort of a party on the sixth week, special sixth week party?
0: Why? What's that?
3: For those six games you lost in that season. It wasn't that invincible, was it?
4: You've got points.
1: Do you want to talk about the show then?
3: Six games.
4: Thanks, Adam, mate.
3: Six.
4: Yeah. Invincibles.
1: Yeah, six.
3: Oh, do you know who they were too? Twice to Middlesbrough,
1: yeah.
3: Once to Inter Milan,
4: yeah.
3: once to Dynamo Kiev, and I think the other two teams were...
1: Chelsea and United.
3: Oh, yeah, Chelsea and United. Yeah,
4: so we actually won today, didn't we? We've actually had a good weekend, haven't we, Adam?
3: Yeah, we're the winners.
4: Yeah, we'll get onto your Bob in a bit, mate.
1: Keep
4: that microphone warm, because you'll be back. You'll be back, mate. Keep that microphone warm, thank you very much.
1: Ooh,
4: right, of course, we have to start with the big story of the weekend, which, of course, is the Sunday action. Now, normally, a team who would win 5-0 would take the headlines, but when you look at the quality or lack of quality from that Manchester United performance, there's only one way to start. One place to start, and that is Old Trafford. Manchester United, despite having a one-man advantage for best part of the, two-thirds of the game?
1: 22 minutes.
4: Barely even got a foothold in the game, never mind make an impact. A shocking Derby Day performance, a shocking result, and an even more shocking situation for Mr. Michael Carrick. Luke Henry, initial thoughts. And don't take the mic. What is that stupid face that you're pulling? Can we just have a serious football conversation?
1: I've been serious. Don't... We'd be serious. it's not good. I had Manchester United top of the table after five games this season. It's a defeat to Hull, it's a win against Ipswich, it's a draw to Everton, and it's a defeat in a Manchester derby. And you can lose Manchester derbies, but it's how you lose
4: Manchester.
1: It's the manner. And I was pretty... I actually thought the last 10 minutes was pretty embarrassing from a team at home trying to get an equaliser against your main rivals. However, there is a huge amount of sympathy I have with Manchester United in the goal, because I think for everyone watching football, everyone is confused. I don't think that goal should stand. No. I think Enzo Fernandez is interfering with play.
4: Yeah.
1: That goal should not be given. And of course, that changes the swing of the game and the pendulum of the game. And if that hadn't been given, who knows what would have happened. However, that is not taken away from Manchester United's performance. We have to talk about the other decision as well. Phil Foden saw a red card. I have to say, I think Phil Foden is stupid. I think Bruno has brought it and he's done very well. I think either...
4: Do you think Fernandes should have been sent off in that situation?
1: I'm not sure Fernandes should have been sent off. I think...
4: He's blasted him in the backside.
1: I think blasted is a little bit of an over-exaggeration. I think both of them should have been booked, and I think we should have moved on and enjoyed the game of football that everyone tuned in to watch, a Manchester derby. That was obviously altered and switched because of that. However, I thought City showed pretty much a very good... I think City were actually a lot better when they went down to 10 men.
4: Yeah. And that's because of Manchester United.
1: In the first 20 minutes, where I thought United were actually the better team.
4: Right, shall I go then?
1: Is this the rant?
4: Yeah, I'm not going to keep it too long, but I have to.
1: Just remember, you're ranting about Manchester United 0, Manchester City 1. That leaves you 8 points off already after four games off the prospective title challengers that I was told repeatedly in the office. Yeah. Over to you.
4: Yeah, we pushed you all the way, mate. August, listen, mate, United pushed Arsenal to their very limits. If you didn't go 100%, we still would have been behind, but we would have pushed you, mate. We would have pushed you, mate. Yeah?
1: Yeah.
4: Right, here we go.
1: Here we go. From the top.
4: From the top. It's time. I'm sorry that I have to say this just a matter of four games into the Premier League season, but Michael Carrick is not fit for the Manchester United job. I'm sorry to say it. Manchester United need to get rid of Michael Carrick. And now look, he obviously warranted the job in the first place. He had a very strong end of the season despite Man United having their worst manager in Premier League history under Ruben Amorim. He steered the ship steadily despite having an advantage, of course, of only one game a week. Now you come into this season, and I understand, without a shadow of a doubt, you cannot say or ever comment on Manchester United without the constant caveat of the ownership. The board is just a massive disgrace. We've said it to death, and that without them being in charge of Manchester United, it would definitely not be this bad. It would not be. The new owners, the new ownership will eventually bring a better time for Manchester United. But we're not there yet. We're not in that situation. We're in a situation where Man United constantly get into Europe. The manager doesn't get back. They fall out of Europe. The owners then back them. Once we get into a good position, the cycle starts again. But this rant is not about the ownership, because we can do that every single day until the cows come home. This one's about Michael Carrick. How on earth can you go into a derby at home, Old Trafford, against your rivals, and only have one game plan? It was very clear from the offset by the team selection with Sesko on the bench that Manchester United would play in a counter-attacking style of football. They wanted City to keep a lot of the ball and they would hit them on the break, as Manchester United have done many a time, to much success. But the moment you get a man advantage, that should never, ever put your own team at a disadvantage. You've got a whole player, one individual more than the opposition. And how has that then gone against you? Marco Carrick had only one game plan in the biggest game of the season for so many Manchester United fans, is to counter-attack. No problem. When the dice rolls, and it rolls in your favour, you need to have another plan. You need to have another option. It's so simple. Once it goes to a man advantage, you take whoever off, bring Sesko on, have a focal point, pin City back in their own half, and constantly attack, and then you are able to hopefully get a goal that will get you the 3 points. Marco Carrick looks short of ideas. All he had in the locker was, we'll play counter-attacking football. The moment City went down to 10 men, they had no ideas. And you can point out all you want. The ownership, the lack of investment in the transfer window. You only bought a couple of players in midfield. You didn't bring in a left back, which already seemingly does look like a massive mistake. You didn't bring extra cover for a forward if Sesko isn't playing. That is nothing to do with it. Tough cookie. This is what you've been dealt with. And no one for a second can have a complaint about the board and the ownership not backing Manchester United or Marco Carrick when Marco Carrick came out within a week ago saying he's very happy with the direction of the club. He's very satisfied with the business Manchester United have done. You can't have your head coach saying that, then support him, and then blame ownership when it gets wrong. This one was on Marco Carrick. I'm sorry, but he's shown he is simply not fit to be the Manchester United gaffer. He's not even the manager. That shows how much loyalty the Man United ownership has given him. He's the head coach, not even the boss. It just shows, doesn't it, that he is out of his depth. And unfortunately, after them 4 games, different tasks, different opponents, different capabilities in terms of what is required to win, they simply do not provide in any of them games. He's got to go.
1: I don't know if he's got to go. I think it's the same old story with Manchester United.
4: But this is what irritates me, right? And it's a lot more people do it way more than you do, right? And you obviously do it understandably because you're an Arsenal fan. But everyone will always go, well, look what Arteta's done. Look, it took him time to get all the bad eggs out of there. It took him time to implement top players in every position and the second option in each position. It took him time to do that. It took him time. Yes, but there's a reason why he's the longest serving manager, because in today's day and age, it is an anomaly. You don't get that time, especially at a club the size of Manchester United. The only reason why Arteta got that time so much is because the legend of Arsene Wenger eventually just saw himself out with a disappointing end to a great career at Arsenal. Unai Emery, who wasn't fit enough to take a job like Arsenal after Arsene Wenger, it got so low. That is why they gave him time. Manchester United, I'm sorry, you cannot finish third, win a few trophies in the last 4 or 5 years, and be accepting of this absolute shambolic performance, not just in the derby. Mate, we had them down, maybe even if they drew this game, we had them certainly down to go 3 from 3. Yeah. They had Hull, Everton, Ipswich and Manchester City. They've won one of them games.
1: Yeah, but that doesn't always stem from the manager. Sometimes the players have got to take more responsibility on the football pitch.
4: So what do you put Carrick's responsibility down in the first 4 games?
1: If we actually look at it, the whole game is a shock. I think the players were tremendously disappointing. Ipswich, you bounced back.
4: One half,
1: but still bounced back. Everton, I actually didn't think Man United were that bad. They were just undone by two worldies. That can happen in football. That can actually happen. Maitland-Niles probably won't do that for a long time.
4: Ever again.
1: In his career. Tyree George's goal was a very good goal. I know it's the near post, but I actually think it was a pretty wonder strike. And you come away from that game going, OK, not sure how we drew that, with Sesko scoring in the 87th minute. And then today, I actually thought, at the start, I thought, you know, you're on top. I thought the crowd were getting frustrated towards the back end of the first half because they knew that the longer the game stays 0-0, there's always a chance that City will score because of the quality and what they have on the break and an attack. But sometimes the players need to take a little bit more of the responsibility on the pitch. And to be honest with you, you are very, very critical of Bruno Fernandes.
4: Where was he?
1: But in a game like this today, I have to agree. And I don't think he will get away with it far less than Michael Carrick will. So I understand that it doesn't look good. Like I said, I had them top of the league after 5 games because of the fixtures of where they're at. But I don't know whether looking at the manager straight away makes any sense. And also, when you say he's not fit to be the Manchester United manager, who is out there right now that comes in and gets them playing? And is it the same old story again?
4: That's a fair point. However,
1: problem. Because I did say before, you know, when he was coming in and they had, you know, the caretaker, when he was the caretaker, I do remember saying on the show that Manchester United have a massive decision to make. If they truly believe this guy is the guy to get them back to where they belong, aka winning titles, actually putting serious challenges for the Premier League, winning trophies, then they have to do what they do, back him and also give him time. And when I say time, I say give him more than 2 years. Because, let's be honest, are Manchester United realistically going to win the Premier League in the next two seasons? It's hard to say yes. Because
4: are they going to win the Premier League or Champions League under Mark Carrick? However long you give him.
1: I can't answer that.
4: You know the answer, mate.
1: Okay, did you ever think that Arsenal were going to win the league and the Champions League under Mikel Arteta? Did you ever really think when he was finishing eighth and eighth? Did any real person think he's going to make Arsenal one of the best teams in the world?
4: Yeah, no, I do agree with that. But then it's just a matter of fact. Man United, you don't get that much time.
1: You need to change it.
4: If this is the situation that we're in now, and we're going to try and give Mark Carrick that time, you have better, more capable managers than Mark Carrick job. Jose Mourinho, they said, look, it got that bad that he had to go.
1: But that was, what, 2019?
4: Yeah, but what I'm saying is, if he didn't warrant the time to rebuild, to give someone a proper project, to really implement their style and really push Arteta's style like he's done at Arsenal, there's nothing to suggest that Mark Carrick is capable of doing this. And this was always my worry. When the going gets tough, because Mark Carrick's never suffered this, when the dip happens, inevitably, as it does with every manager and every club at some point, how do they bounce back? How do they respond? And I just think to myself, when you are a player on that pitch and you look at Mark Carrick, you've just got a man advantage.
1: So what
4: you're licking your lips as the forward line going, right, well, what's next? Because we've got this game.
1: So
4: surely.
1: What would you have done today that different?
4: Well, the moment he gets sent off, Phil Foden, I think Bruno Fernandes, we'll talk about him in a second, because I think we're now starting to get to the stage where people are hearing what I've been saying for the last 2.5, 3 years. But we'll park that for just a second. When Marco Carrick realises his team has got a man advantage, City are inevitably going to have to, no matter what players they've got on the pitch, they're going to have to drop deeper.
1: Yeah.
4: They just have to. It's just a way of football. I don't care what team you've got.
1: Yeah.
4: You just have to.
1: Yeah,
4: right?
1: Sit in for 10 minutes.
4: You have to. However long that lasts, you have to sit in, and naturally your furthest line forward drops 10 yards. It doesn't matter. It doesn't matter. It always happens. When you see that moment, you should realise that the pace that you've tried to implement in that side, you know, with Cunha, with Mbeumo, with not Fernandes necessarily, but, you know, forward thinking like Fernandes, you know, you've got Rashford on the pitch, of course, you've got Dorgu at left back, right? Mainu, someone who's going to try and drive forward. You've got players who can, if they're not quick, they're quick minded enough to go, right, quickly play the ball, we've got an advantage going forward in terms of a counter attack, right? If that was your plan, no problem. However, when you realise, as I've just said, the team are dropping back, that goes out the window, pace is almost irrelevant, not quite, but almost, because you don't have the space in behind, you need a focal point. If you're going to control possession like Arsenal do pretty much every week, you know a lot of the game is going to be from left to right, left to right, left to right, left to right. What pockets of space can we find? Left to right, keep doing it until we find somewhere, then we play the ball. Right? You know that's what's going to happen. So inevitably, you're going to need someone to occupy the box. The two centre-halves of the opposing team, you need someone who's going to make a nuisance of themselves. Sesko's on the bench. You've got someone who's 6'3", maybe even 6'5", on the bench. Stick him right up top. Say to whoever you're taking off, go, look, I don't want to do this because I wanted you to play the way we did, but things change. We've got to take you out. Make brave calls. And I know he's never going to drop his little princess, Bruno Fernandes, but if you're not going to take him off, take off a Rashford, who I thought had a very good game today. Take off an Mbeumo, who's been a bit hit and miss, right? Even though he can score big goals. Make a brave decision, suit the game that's in front of you, and stop trying to hope that this is going to happen in the way that you started. There is no dynamism. There is no thinking on the pitch. His in-game management, it lacks. He has shown with these four games, which have provided four very different tests, he hasn't passed any metric. He hasn't.
1: So where do you go from here?
4: And this is the point that you made, which is a fair point, and it's difficult for me to answer, but I'm going to give it a go anyway. This is what we're in the game for, right? Just because you don't have the suitable replacement staring you at the face, that does not mean you warrant to keep your job. Let's just make it into layman's terms now, right? Me and you have hosted this show now for how long? Okay, if one of us goes on a massive controversial racist rant right now down the barrel, says all of the most heinous things that you could think of, right? Do you deserve to lose your job?
1: Yeah.
4: Do you think that the powers that be at Colourful Radio are going to say, well, hang on a minute, he hasn't been doing very well, but we need to think about who's going to replace him before we get rid of him? You don't. And why does this have to be applied the same as football? If he's not good enough for the job, you should be taking the person out of that situation. Same old Man United. It's just absolutely embarrassing. And look, it is just unfortunately a recurring cycle. The same old BS. I was going to swear then, but that was what I'll have to say. Same old BS for Man United fans to suffer with.
1: Fulham away. Fulham away. Tottenham at home. Next two games in the Premier League.
4: Okay, let me answer your
1: then
4: question.
1: Atletico Madrid.
4: Forget that. Wipe that off now.
1: We have to.
4: Forget that. That's a loss already.
1: Well, it's in 3 weeks.
4: No, forget that.
1: Fulham away, and then after the back of the international break, Spurs at home.
4: Let me give you an example to show you the state of Man United now. So Fulham and Tottenham. Would you be surprised if Man United win both of them games?
1: Would I be surprised if
4: they weren't back-to-back them two games?
1: No.
4: No. Would you be surprised if they'd drawn both of them games?
1: No.
4: Would you be surprised if they lost both games?
1: I would be surprised. Yeah, I would be very, very surprised if Man United went to Craven Cottage, a team that I predicted to go down, and a team that haven't scored yet in the Premier League. Yeah, I would be very surprised
4: if you
1: Man
4: lost. United. It is so Man United to obviously play a team that bad and then not even get a result. That is what they're like.
1: So what are you telling me? If he doesn't pick up, 6 points, he's under the pressure cooker?
4: Are you joking me? He should be under the pressure cooker now, Luke. I'm sorry, but this isn't... I know we say the age-old crap, right? This is Man United, but come on.
1: It's not age...
4: He, of all people, should know what this game means.
1: For sure.
4: And he's put that performance...
1: He didn't put that performance. The players...
4: He picked the team and he didn't react when they went down to 10
1: men. Why can't the players take a little bit of responsibility for a derby?
4: And we lead next on to the next point. Bruno Fernandes. He's a joke, mate. He's a joke. 10 men. This is a person who wants to stat pad, a person who wants to be the Hollywood passer, the person who always wants to provide, right? Where was Bruno Fernandes this afternoon? Where was all the people that told me Bruno Fernandes is a world-class top talent who gets into every single team in the world? What did he do against 10 men? What did he do throughout the whole of that game? Absolutely diddly squat. I think the world is starting to realise what I've been saying for so long now, Luke.
1: Yeah, I mean, he wasn't great. I mean, you have far more of an opinion towards him than I do. I think he gives you moments. I do think he does a lot. He's weird because he wants to play the ball so early. Sometimes he just needs to control the game a little bit more. He still can pop up with a few great passes like the one he did to Rashford in the first half. But yeah, you need more. You just want more. But also, there's a control, there's a tempo, there's a way to lead a team. And I think the main difference when I watch him and Martin Odegaard is the way they rally the team around them and play with them around them. And I think he sometimes doesn't send... I don't want to compare the two, but when Odegaard has the ball, he sends messages to the team. When I play it quick, we need to play it quick. When I put my foot on the ball and calm it down, let's relax, let's take 5 minutes and let's compose ourselves as a team. With Bruno, it's very much 100 miles an hour every single time.
4: Yeah, but this is the difference, OK? This is the difference, is that, like you said, and it's true, you should, of course, have a situation where, you know, your players do take a bit of responsibility. They try and, you know, almost coach them on the pitch. But the difference is, Arteta trusts his players to do that, and they've gained that trust within themselves to go, right, OK, he's over there, we're here, let's play. Let's do this, let's do that, like you've just said.
1: It's a derby, and I don't want to go cliche down the line.
4: But you don't need a gaffer for a derby.
1: That's my point, so why are you blaming Michael Carrick? You've just pretty much answered your own question.
4: That's from a player's perspective, but that doesn't necessarily mean that Carrick, don't worry, mate, it's a derby, they should be getting up for this.
1: No, of course.
4: The message should be implemented them from the second Carrick opens his mouth.
1: He's played in Manchester derbies. You're not going to get anyone else who understands it, what it means more. He played for Manchester United in recent derbies. Like, that's... I just sometimes feel like these games have to be played on fight and play under emotion. And let's be honest, you've got the big decision in the first half. Whether it's the right decision or the wrong decision, you're playing against Manchester City at home against 10 men for 70 minutes. If I'm Cunha, if I'm Rashford, if I'm Mbeumo, if I'm Sesko even on the bench, I'm like, right, when I come on, I'm going to make a difference. I'm going to get the ball and I'm going to make things happen for Manchester United. And none of the attackers did that. And I put a lot of blame on them as well as Michael Carrick. However, saying that, I do want to quantify it. I still don't think that goal should stand. I think Enzo Fernandes is...
4: But I don't want Man United to hide behind that. I don't want them to shy away and say we got robbed because of a goal. The goal shouldn't have stood, right? However, you had the whole game against 10
1: men. And that's
4: men.
1: The concern. Now, 30 minutes after I watched that, apart from the Mbeumo chance at the end and a couple of half chances, City looked very, very comfortable. In fact, they defended pretty well. And I think Maresca's done a very good job.
4: Golly gosh. Right, should we quickly touch on another unbelievably disappointing result, should we say? Brighton smashed Coventry 5-0.
1: It's
4: question for you. Is this the worst result so far in Coventry season?
1: No, it's not. I'll tell you what the worst result was.
4: Hull. Yeah, still.
1: Because now they will obviously talk about them. They're on 8 points.
4: Same as Man United to Arsenal.
1: They've got 8 points. Coventry are 8 points behind Hull after 4 games. And they've played them. That's a bit... And they've got Forest next week away.
4: Oh.
1: At 5:30.
4: Got some good news, though.
1: And Hull are playing Newcastle away. Now, if Hull go to Newcastle, like I said on here, and I even said picked up a point at either place, if they pick up another point...
4: Well, I think I've beat Forest.
1: But, okay.
4: Why? I hear you ask me.
1: Yeah.
4: I'll be there.
1: Right, okay. So the fact that you're going to... Mate, I think they might lose 4-0.
4: No, they'll win because...
1: You're there.
4: For Talk Sport. My first Premier League game.
1: Congratulations.
4: Thank you, mate. Nottingham Forest versus Coventry. Can you imagine? Lift-off for Coventry is Forest 0. Coventry 8.
1: Yeah.
4: They've clawed back their goal difference. Right, I think we've got a caller on the line. Okay. Oh, no.
1: What?
4: Put him up. I've just been told we've got a caller.
1: Go on.
4: Called Sanjay from Coventry. And there's only one Sanjay from Coventry I know.
1: Go on.
4: He supports Arsenal.
1: Brilliant. Get him on the line right now.
4: And he's my brother.
1: Yeah, great.
4: Is he there? Sanjay, welcome to Game Changers.
5: Good evening, gents.
1: Oh, good evening.
4: What are you doing?
1: The Better Candelas ranking.
5: It's a great day to watch football today.
1: It's a great day.
5: Forgive me because I've been away in a different country for the last couple of years. It looks like I've come back at the right time.
1: Yeah, nothing's changed.
4: What is he doing? Why are you ringing my show?
5: I just want to say, Manchester United after Hull, I didn't think it could get any worse.
1: It can.
5: What have you seen tonight? Earlier today. I just don't know where they really go from there, to be honest. All jokes aside, Man U... It just doesn't look like it's going to get better in the next 5 to 6, probably even 10 years.
4: What are you
5: and
4: doing?
5: I was hearing at the start of this season, title challengers, we're back in Europe.
4: Who said that?
1: I heard that in the office.
4: Who said that?
5: Luke, I think your co-host.
4: What are you doing?
1: I heard that. Yeah. I mean, you remember when you looked at me when I said I think you might finish 5th? With, like, vengeance. You couldn't believe what I said. I'm not sure.
4: Embarrassing.
1: No, but I did.
4: What's
1: say,
4: he ringing up the show for? Is he still there?
1: Yeah, he's entitled to ring up the show. He's entitled to present the show at this rate.
5: No, I'm just waiting to hear what you got to say because I tried to ring you on a more personal note, but unfortunately I couldn't get through. I think the reception might be a bit bad in London today, but...
4: You're just unbearable, honestly.
5: I sat there for the second half. I couldn't quite tune in for the first half. I was busy. But when I managed to get there in the end to watch what... Wow.
1: Wow.
5: It was a horror show, really.
1: That's Sky subscription back. It was so bad.
4: What are you doing? Honestly, have you got anything nice to say? Maybe congratulate your little brother for, you know, getting on air and, you know, hosting the show for nearly a year.
5: I do have a congratulation. Just want to say a big congrats to Luke for carrying this show for the last...
1: Thanks, season. Mate.
5: 40-something weeks.
1: Yeah, 49 weeks next week. Arsenal special. You can be invited into the studio. In fact, you can take the week off.
5: It's a big job.
1: Take the week off, mate.
5: I just want to say you've handled it very well.
1: Thanks, mate.
4: Honestly,
1: I've aged a lot in the last 48 weeks, mate, I'm telling you. But there's been some highs, champion. Yeah. There's been some lows, United.
4: What are you doing?
1: What do you mean? What? I'm just presenting the show. Game Changers, 7 to 9.
4: You pair are pathetic. You know that.
1: I say,
4: and
1: what is
4: you
1: it?
4: As well. You as well on the phone. Calls himself Sanjay. His name's Randall because he's a snitch, like the one off recess.
1: No, Sanjay.
4: He's a snitch. So listen, Randall. Right, get off the line, okay? And let me tell you now,
1: Sanjay,
4: you're a fake
1: welcome
4: fan.
1: Every
4: no,
1: time.
4: He's a fake fan. He shipped off
5: champions
4: to
5: Australia. Champions of England.
1: We know what we are.
5: So
1: good. Champions of England. Every week. Every week he's got
5: every
1: a slot.
5: Week. Just look at the badge on the sleeve. We're different. We're different now. With
3: is there a European star?
4: Yeah, where's the Champions League, boys?
1: Where's
4: the Champions League?
5: It will come.
4: Oh,
5: give it some time.
4: Give it another century.
5: Just before you go, like on a serious note, Luke and you were mentioning about a comparison between Mikel Arteta and Michael Carrick. I think the difference here, especially between two managers that come to mind for United for me, are Ole Gunnar Solskjaer and Michael Carrick, where they were just put into the limelight a little bit. They had a good couple of games where they got some fantastic results, and take nothing from them performances at said times. They were both a good set of runs, a good set of points in their individual runs, and then they got given the job. I think with Arteta, they had nothing else, no hope or expectation. They just sort of said, well, let's sort of see how you get on. And I think, obviously, he's been there for a long time and the club have backed him and they've given him money and fans have been patient, which has all been rewarded now X amount of years later. I think the problem that you have with Man United is whenever they get somebody that's just coming in to just almost be a caretaker, they almost overperform enough to convince potentially a whole fan club, maybe not all, but most, and especially the most important people, the board, to give them a longer run, a shot, if you like. And it just all keeps crumbling down. It almost seems like it's the same patterns reoccurring. Good couple of games, bad couple of games, then they go back to worse. They'll get rid of the manager. Someone else will come in, and it's the same cycle repeating itself. But why do I got to worry? We're just going to keep on winning. We'll lift another Premier League. We might even get into the depths of the Champions League again.
1: He's got a point.
4: Well, do you know what? That is very good.
1: He's got a point.
4: He's obviously got it in the genes, anyway. I've taught him well. That was a good little soliloquy there.
1: No, I think he's right.
4: Yeah, he's right.
1: And I do wonder if the owners are pulling the wool over the Manchester United fans' eyes by having the Solskjaer 2.0 effect.
4: And I wonder if it would be emotional, because
1: think about it. You listen to the fans, you hear, keep Ollie in. We love him. He knows the club. He's won 12.
4: You're getting
1: from 12.
4: Less backlash.
1: And then the owners go, okay, great. And then.
4: Yeah, and it's cheaper. It's more of a yes man.
1: Same with Carrick. Yeah. That happens. Okay, they love him, so we keep him in. But then the one that really sticks out to me is Ruben Amorim. Now, I don't want to go back there, relax. But they were very, very, very bullish in the fact that they wanted him to be their man.
4: Yeah, but this is ridiculous.
1: But hold on. What I'm saying is they sacked him, right? They sacked him, but they sacked him because they had to, not because they probably want to.
4: No.
1: But what they should have done, if they still had the actual belief that he was going to be the guy, they should have kept him.
4: Yeah.
1: Because if you've got something that you believe in,
4: you have to go against the fans and you
1: back for him. But what it looks like now, and this is why I don't want to talk about Carrick as much, because, you know, I love doing this show, Game Changers, but goodness me, I do not want to be coming in on Game Changers next year and having the same conversation about the next Manchester United caretaker manager that used to play for the club that's given them a lovely feeling for 5-6 months and we're back to square one again. Because that club, Manchester United, is too big an institution for this to keep happening and for the same conversations to happen. The owners and something in that football club have got to say, enough is enough, this is going to be the guy that we believe is going to take us to the next level. It's not good you saying it. It's not great Jamie Carragher coming on Talk Sport earlier in the week and saying that you're not going to win a Premier League or the Champions League under Michael Carrick. Because if that is the case, then what is the point?
4: What is he doing in the job exactly?
1: And that's not fair on him, by the way.
4: It's not.
5: Sorry to interrupt you, gents.
1: Never apologise. You are more than welcome on the show.
4: You're not.
5: I'm sat here thinking of potential candidates that would come and take that job. Not based on clout in the bank as such or historical success, but I mean, what we've been seeing for sort of, I'll probably say the best part of a decade nearly, give or take, especially the last 5-6 years, where it's just been utter tripe. Like, who is actually going to come into that club and not only turn it around, but make them this big, big name like yesteryear? Because I genuinely, I worry about where they're going to go, because if this isn't enough for somebody to make a change, I can only begin to wonder what will be. And it's quite a sad day for United fans. I mean, rivalries aside, how long can you keep putting up with mediocre performances?
4: Well, you did it for 20 years, didn't you, mate? So I think I've still got a few more years. Just finally, he's done very well, actually, hasn't he, Sanjay?
1: He's taught you a bit. I've taught him well.
4: No,
1: I think he's
4: taught you. Just finally, mate, before we let you go, thanks for calling Game Changers live on Colourful Radio. When are you going back to Australia, mate?
5: After the Sunderland highlights.
4: Oh my God, right, Sanjay, thank you for calling the show, mate.
5: Have a good one.
1: Take care, mate. Lovely to speak to you.
4: Honestly, he was a lot more bearable than I thought he would be.
1: Brilliant, huh? I really enjoyed that.
4: Honestly.
1: Get him on again next week and the week after and the week after that.
4: I won't be doing it.
3: I've got to say, he just came on the show, slagged off his brother's club, spoke about how great Luke was, didn't mention me, Bradley or DJ Bradders. I can see where all the talent went in that family.
4: Yeah, fake fan. Thank you very much, Adam. Thank you very much. He's been on form. So as a bit of good karma, I think it might be time to talk Chelsea, because this is how Saturday's Premier League action sounded across a very busy day on the TalkSport Network.

0: The home side are finally level. Chelsea 2, Hull City 2, João Pedro once again.
1: Bournemouth 2, Brentford 2. Kevin Schaarder has his second. Brentford have their second.
2: It's Aston Villa 1, Nottingham Forest 2, scored by Igor Jesus.
3: The referee blows his full-time whistle, and it's a point that Fulham are more than good value for. Liverpool 0, Fulham 0.
4: And it's surely the winner, Crystal Palace 2, Ipswich 3. It looped back to Fleming, and he was there on the rebound to side-foot home.
5: 423 minutes, over four and a half games of football since Spurs last scored. It's Spurs 0, Everton 0.
6: Kai Osaka, he eyeballs the goalkeeper who bounces on his line. He stutters, he shoots, Roof's getting a hand to it, but can't keep it out. But Kai Osaka scores. It's finished at the Stadium of Light. Sunderland 0, Arsenal 2.
7: Oh, sorry, mate, we live.
8: Sorry, what are you doing?
7: Just a bottle of water.
8: Yeah.
7: Yeah, just a... You hear that?
8: What's that? What is that?
7: Chelsea's defence.
8: Oh, golly, God. Yeah, good, good, good. Thank you very much. Laugh it off. Of course, so much to get through. Bournemouth 2-2 draw with Brentford was a very good game. Aston Villa scored, but still not won a game. Nottingham Forest with a very impressive performance, winning 2-1 at Villa Park. Crystal Palace, great game, arguably the game of the day, losing 3-2 at home to newly promoted Ipswich Town. Liverpool, really poor result for them, drawing 0-0 to Fulham. Of course, Spurs again failed to score with a 0-0 against Everton. I'm just looking at this. Have I missed any, Lou?
7: No.
8: You sure?
7: Yeah.
8: To Bournemouth, Villa, Palace, no. Liverpool, Tottenham.
7: Oh. The champions don't belong on that list. We'll do them at 8 o'clock.
8: Yeah, we'll leave them. So Arsenal, so are we covered all of them then?
7: Yeah. That will do for Saturday, apart from the mighty champions beating Sunderland 2-0.
8: Okay, yeah.
7: We'll do
8: yeah.
7: that at 8 o'clock. Yeah. Anything you want to talk about?
8: Oh, there is one actually that we've missed. Chelsea 2, Hull City 2. Now, before we absolutely smash Adam, he's waiting in the wings. Hull City, by the way.
7: Mate.
8: Hull City.
7: Mate.
8: Now, I really wanted them to go down, not only because they beat Coventry, they also beat Man United. I thought, right, I want them down. But the fact that they've come to the Premier League, they're causing issues for every team they're playing, they're competing in games. It's not a situation where they're scoring and holding back. They're performing and mixing it with the big dogs. A big shout-out to the Tigers, who are mauling everyone.
7: Yeah, I mean, don't forget, Saturday was the first time they conceded in the Premier League, which is pretty remarkable. They were the last team that hadn't conceded
8: a goal. And Coventry have a minus 10 goal difference.
7: Yeah, and Hull have got 8 points, and they've played Chelsea, Man United and Aston Villa.
8: Here's your clip, Colourful Radio. A Hull in the title race.
7: Hull are a super team. Good
8: team. A Hull in the title race. Because all I'm saying is, this time last year, you'll remember, Liverpool get off to a flyer.
7: They did.
8: Right?
7: They won 5-5.
8: Everyone's saying they've won the league. Right, didn't they?
7: So you're saying Hull have won the league?
8: I'm not saying they've won the league, but if Man United had this start, if Chelsea had this start,
7: if Liverpool had this start,
8: Hull did.
7: I don't know about Man United. I expected Manchester United to be top after 5 games. I didn't expect Hull to have 8 points and take them four games to concede a goal.
8: So should we just say congratulations to Hull?
7: Yeah, congratulations to Hull. Incredible.
8: Chelsea!
7: Yeah.
8: What on earth happened here? We could talk about it. I could. You could.
7: Interesting.
8: But why would we waste our breath?
7: Yeah, I'm bored.
8: Welcome to the show once again, Adam Bradley, Chelsea fan.
9: Hello.
8: Take it away, my friend.
9: Through gritted teeth, it really is. What can I say? I mean, it's just Chelsea in a nutshell.
8: It is fun, isn't it? Taking the mickey. Yeah, it is.
9: Brilliant.
8: Sorry about it. Yeah. Yeah,
9: no, it's not very... It's not funny.
8: No, stop the soundbars, don't do that. Look, Adam's trying to speak, all right? Don't play anymore, carry on.
9: Thank you. No, it's, look, our defence will improve.
8: Sorry, we'll stop. Get your hands off the buttons now, Luke. Stop.
7: Sorry.
8: Stop.
7: Sorry.
8: Just sorry, carry on.
7: Thirsty, hold on.
9: Basically, our defence...
7: Sorry, is that me?
8: Can you stop being out of order? Let the man talk.
9: No, that was our defence crumbling again.
8: Oh, yeah. No, was it again?
7: Gerald Hatto's a bit early for Halloween, isn't he?
8: Oh,
7: because he didn't know what was behind him.
9: I'm sure that was Malagusta. That's just the sort of thing he did, but oh my God.
8: Who's that young lad, Barco?
9: What, the Argentinian?
8: The one that came on?
9: Yeah.
8: Is his name Barco?
7: Yeah.
8: Yeah. So he came on, and my brother

0: Yeah. Two words, Emi Martinez. Brilliant. Now look.
1: I thought he was meant to be the one that won.
0: Yeah, Emi Martinez was meant to be the final missing piece. Yeah. Right, let me just
1: say
0: now.
1: Missing.
0: Let me just say now, Jamie Carragher, he's had some howlers. He's had some howlers, right?
1: Yeah, I don't think he's had howlers here.
0: Of course, but he said, you know, about Casemiro, you know, leave the football before the football leaves you. Yeah, yeah. Martinez too small for the Premier League. He's, I think he's like third or fourth year now. Mm. Clearly he's able to play in the Premier League. Right, yeah. Look, Jamie Carragher's had some howlers, but the one howler he hasn't had is Emi Martinez. He said that Chelsea thinks they've signed the Martinez from 2 or 3 years ago. 7 goals conceded in 3 games. Now, if this was a certain Robert Sanchez, oh no, he's the only person that's making Chelsea not go for the Premier League title. Chelsea, incredible going forward. Maybe even the most exciting side in that regard right now in the Premier League. But they have to stop shipping so many goals. They want to be exciting because of how good they are, not because of how many goals they let in on the other end. Chelsea, as much progress as they've made going forward, they're standing still at the back.
1: And what did Xabi Alonso say after the game? One day I hope to be boring and we've won the game. I'll tell you what.
0: It's funny how things turn,
1: isn't it?
0: That's
1: funny, isn't
0: it? Yeah, funny.
2: We're the top scorers in the league with 10 goals and there's only 2 teams that have let in more goals than us.
0: Which are Coventry and...
2: Coventry and Crystal Palace.
0: That's really bad, mate. So you've scored the most goals in the season so far.
2: 10 goals.
1: But would rank 18th for goals conceded.
0: I didn't know it was that bad.
2: And conceded 9.
1: Yes.
0: I didn't know it was that bad. That
2: says it all about Chelsea.
0: That, you know, Cosmo almost in difference. That's unbelievable.
2: I mean, you look at yesterday's game.
0: That's a bad result, though, right? And some people out in the office are saying, look, Hull have started good. They got a game against Man United.
1: Do me
0: there is no excuse.
1: They've just drawn it.
0: There's no excuse. Like, and I said that. And when I said it, everyone were like, yeah, okay, fair enough. So, like, all right, then. Well, let's say Arsenal play them. And Arsenal draw at the Emirates or at Hull's ground. Is anyone going to go, Hull had a good start to the season? Do me a favour.
1: Chelsea went it up after 8 minutes.
2: Hull City are a good team. They've proved that. They're a very good team. But a good team costs a lot less than £1 billion. Chelsea should be way above being a good team. Yep. They should be a world-class team. And we drew with a very good team. And we shouldn't be.
0: They only drew the game, but it seems like they were the losers, really, weren't they?
1: Attack wins games, defence wins titles.
0: As Hertzler said in his post-match interview against playing Coventry City as the Brighton boss, by the way, he said, clean sheets wins the championships. Do me a favour. Anyway, sorry.
1: Brighton in the Taurus?
0: I hate Brighton.
2: Who knows?
0: Screw Brighton.
2: Yeah,
0: no
2: I
0: offense,
2: agree.
0: But
2: no, you look at the match stats from the Chelsea-Hull game. Chelsea had 68.3% of possession. Chelsea had 12 shots. Hull City had 14 shots. Chelsea's XG 0.89.
0: Forget
2: Hull
0: that.
2: City
0: 1.4.
2: No, it just shows they had so many more bigger chances.
0: It's just a load of garbage.
2: But it just means that they had bigger chances, they had more chances, and they only had 30% of the ball.
0: Yeah, it's a really poor performance. And if you want to play, you know, with the big dogs at the top of the league, you can't be doing that.
1: Just to
0: wrap up, because we obviously got to do our winners and losers.
1: Yeah, quickly, they got Brentford on Friday night away from home.
0: That could be anything. Not very, easy. Very good game at that time for both sides. Just quickly to wrap this Chelsea conversation up, would you sacrifice an attacking element in order to be a little bit more assured at the back?
2: That's the only way we will progress. Because look, you look at the way we're playing. People say, oh, if you shore up your defence, you're going to, oh, you'll be scoring for
0: easy said than done, right?
2: No, that's not how it works. The reason we're scoring so many goals is because our strikers are playing such an expansive game that we're leaving gaps in between. The midfield are getting stretched out. And the defence are then getting left in gaps that they can't cover.
0: So finally, very finally, when Caicedo gets back, do you think all will be solved within reason? I'm not saying you're going to, you know, win the league or anything, but do you think that the immediate problems you have will be solved by a certain £100 million player coming back into the team?
2: Yeah, when he gets back, there will be a big difference, but it won't be enough. It's not enough still. We have to look at the way we're playing. We have to just rein in slightly that forward threat. I know it's annoying because they are what makes us special at the moment, but that what's making us special is always making us weak as well.
0: It's so a very difficult double-edged sword, isn't it?
2: Balance,
0: double-edged sword.
1: Yeah, I think they'll be fine.
0: Yeah.
1: But they just need to... I think they're missing a leader at the back. I think that's what they're missing, an actual commanding Thiago Silva-type presence.
0: Do you know who they are missing? Konsa. That would have been a great signing for them.
1: Yeah. Konsa's better than Lacroix.
0: Oh, yeah, miles clear. Yeah. But look.
1: But then again, he's come from Palace. So, like, no, with

0: respect.
1: No, but off the back of England, you know, he hasn't played. Yeah. Do you know what I mean? That would have been perfect. We will indeed. But we've just got one more thing to do before we hit the break. And it's time for this. Eventually, there we go. Everyone's a winner,
2: baby, that's the truth. Except me.
1: Winners and losers. Very simple. We pick our winners and losers of the week. It did actually start off being football related. How ridiculous is that?
0: Terrible.
1: On a sports and entertainment show that lives live on Colourful Radio, powered by TalkSport on YouTube, as always. So if you haven't already, get yourself a cup of tea during the break and make sure you join us on the other half on YouTube. Winners and losers, Luke Henry. Do you want to go first?
0: No, you go first.
1: Why do I have to go first?
0: No, go first.
1: No, why?
0: Just go first. We haven't got long. You go first. I like your winner.
1: Yeah, I bet you do. My winner is I'm definitely the loser of the week.
0: Just get on with your winner.
1: My winner of the week is Bruno Guimarães.
0: Hold on, you picked it?
1: Yeah, I know, but it's just so annoying. I picked this at the start of the day because I thought it was such a fantastic moment. Then we started the show, then you've absolutely battered me, and now I almost feel really annoying. It's like you laughing at me that I've been cheated on and me going, well, you're... And it's like me saying to you, well, your girlfriend's beautiful.
0: Thanks.
1: Yeah, and you've just gone, ha-ha, you've just been cheated on.
0: I have, and I'd never do that, mate.
1: Nah, you wouldn't. You would. To me, you would.
0: I wouldn't.
1: You would.
0: Nah, I'd put my arm around you, mate.
1: You filthy pig. I've barely even got over my previous relationship and you're starting...
0: I'm here for you, mate. Every
1: you stop being so... jumping in when the bed's still warm, as they say.
0: No.
1: Not literally.
0: No. If you need anything, I'll be here.
1: At least buy me a drink first before you let me cry on your shoulder, you filthy animal. Right, yeah, my winner of the week, of course, has to be one man only, Bruno Guimarães. Now, of course, there was a bit of question, not necessarily about the signing from Bruno's side, but just in general, you know, has he disrespected Newcastle? Has he gone about it almost in a way that Isak did? I think you could tell by his celebrations and his social media last night, he remembers where he comes from. And I like this a lot. You've joined a better project with a better manager, better stadium, better fans, everything is better about Arsenal than it is with Newcastle, even location, right? Even down to where you're going to go watch your football matches. Everything's better. He could have easily gone, yeah, all right, I've left primary school now, I'm at B school. But he hasn't. He remembered. And that was his opportunity to show that he still remembers them. And I've seen so many Newcastle fans now say, oh, well, now I don't know what to think. This is what they said, the little rat left us,
0: yeah,
1: and now I just love him again.
0: Yeah.
1: And I thought, you know what, fair play to you. You've not only scored an absolute worldie to secure a very important 3 points in a game that Arsenal previously dropped points in last season, a difficult game, basically off the back of conceding a penalty, which was very well saved by David Raya, who also deserves an honourable mention. I think it's absolutely fantastic that he's the best goalkeeper in the world, but he isn't the best goalkeeper in Spain. It's really weird. But anyway, we'll shut up now because I don't want to do too much Aston, because we've got that on the other side of the break. Maybe we'll talk more then. But my winner of the week, Bruno Guimarães, cup your ears, do your little celebration. What a goal, what a performance. Luke Henry, over to your winner.
0: Yes, my winner is a little bit different, as I was travelling back from Newcastle and Sunderland this afternoon to be back for the wonderful show of Game Changers. The roads were closed for the Great North Run. So I was actually...
1: So who's your winner then?
0: So I was diverted round and I managed to watch loads of people running the Great North Run. So anyone that ran the Great North Run today, well done. The biggest half marathon, I think it is. It was on BBC One. Loads of runners. Credits to yourselves. Well done.
1: Well, Andy Burnham, Prime Minister, ran it.
0: Yeah.
1: Did you see that?
0: I did.
1: Yeah, thoughts?
0: Well done.
1: Yeah, well, let's hope he can run the country as good as he did for the
0: very
1: North
0: well
1: Run.
0: Put.
1: Nice, that.
0: Very good.
1: Should we bring it right back down to reality? Yeah. This was way too nice and all happy families. Ugh. Losers of the week. I'll go very quickly because it's only two words. I'm not going to say any more because I'm sick of it now. My loser of the week, Michael Carrick. Goodbye, Luke Henry.
0: Referees.
1: Well, there we go.
2: Chelsea.
1: Oh, yeah, why do we ever get Adam involved in winners and losers?
0: Well, we have to...
1: Oh, yeah, a bit flaky, mate. Yeah, you know, he can attack, but he can't defend very well, can he? He can push the buttons, but can he bring them down a good... There we go. He's clicked the wrong button again. Unbelievable. Right, that is the first hour absolutely flown by. We've covered Saturday, but there might even be a couple of sporting stories from Saturday we might cover because we have to talk about the boxing. We've got to mention and get Luke Henry's verdict on the F1. It seems like Gabriel Martinelli's got a new job.
0: Kimi Antonelli.
1: Ah, same, isn't it? It's all the same. Don't go anywhere because we have got so much to come after the break. Luke Henry will be taking the reins. Arsenal chat to kick us off, but so much more to come in the second hour. 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
4: Donald Trump is continuing his visit to Ireland amid a diplomatic row over his comments on Irish unity. The US president repeated his backing for a united Ireland at his golf course in County Clare.
5: I made the comment just... I made what I consider to be a fairly routine comment. I've had so much support on that.
4: The remarks have angered Conservatives in Britain and Northern Ireland's unionist parties, while Sinn Féin leader Mary Lou MacDonald has called the comments timely. The boss of AI firm Anthropic is warning the technology could pose serious risks within months as the king prepares to meet industry leaders. Dario Amodei says AI could potentially lead a swarm capable of taking over the internet within 6 to 12 months. Angela Rayner has suggested that ministers could still bring in a cap on political donations in the wake of Reform UK's £72 million gifts from two crypto billionaires. And Prime Minister Andy Burnham has taken part in the Great North Run to raise money for a homelessness charity. From Radio News Hub, I'm Ben Monse.
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1-2 at the stadium like to keep up their perfect start to the season. I'll be reflecting that in due course. Also got lots to talk about. Other sports, including F1 and a bit of boxing. 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

0: Do you know what it
1: feels like? Do you know like when you're in school and
0: Don't talk to me about secondary school because I had to put up with a lot.
1: No, but I just mean general.
0: The kids that go to school now, look,
1: you've all been a bit naughty in school, right? But then you're the only one that gets picked out. You have to have detention for break time. You look out the window and all your mates are playing football. That's what I feel like right now. You're having a good time. I don't know why Adam's having a good time, but he's bopping away in there. Mm. At least his team didn't lose. I have two teams.
0: You do?
1: And they got smashed. Brilliant.
0: Anyway.
1: Yeah, how are you, mate?
2: I just say, by the way, there's a reason why we've been playing the same track, okay, On My Mind by Disciples, yeah, and be a little bit of a surprise from DJ Bradders later. Okay. That's all I'm saying.
1: Oh, okay. Oh, teed the show up nicely there.
0: There's a reason why we're playing this song.
1: You stay on my mind, on your mind. Maybe something to do with
0: that. You stay on my mind. Something to do with getting older and like repeating songs.
2: No, I think it's way more Root One than that.
1: Okay, on your mind.
0: On my mind.
1: Disciples. Something to do with your mind.
0: Well, on my mind right now. It's the Mighty Champions. Arsenal made it 4 wins from 4, beating Sunderland 2-0 at the Stadium of Light. And you lucky lot, listen to it on Talk Sport. And this is how it sounded across the network. Whoa.
3: Chested down by Havertz, who turns, hooks it, and up comes the right hand of Robin Roos to stop it from being a spectacular goal.
4: Danzo sends it long towards the near post. Oh, penalty! There was a push in the back on Dan Ballard, and the penalty has been given to Sunderland. Enzo Lefebvre, the man that Regis Labrie brought with him from Lorient. He steps up, right-footed, and it's pushed onto the post by David Raya, who dived down to his left. Declan Rice, 5 yards short of the penalty area, sends it square. Guimaraes with an effort. Oh, pick that one out!
5: Absolutely outrageous from Guimaraes.
4: Saka edge of the area. He goes down inside the box, pulled down by Ronaldo. Second yellow. He's sent off. He's off. And Arsenal have a penalty to make it 2-0. Bukayo Saka eyeballs the goalkeeper, who bounces on his line. He stutters, he shoots. Roof's getting a hand to it, but can't keep it out. Bukayo Saka scores. Lightning doesn't strike twice. Last year, this match had a nasty sting in its tail. This year, it's Sunderland who are the ones that walk out a little dazed and a little confused. It's finished at the Stadium of Light. Sunderland 0, Arsenal 2.
0: Oh, what a wonderful package. Yes, the Gunners maintained their perfect start, beating Sunderland 2-0, as you heard, live on TalkSport at the Stadium of Light.
1: Is that finished now? Is that Arsenal done?
0: Absolutely not.
1: Brilliant.
0: You interested?
1: I'm going to have to be, aren't I?
0: Well,
1: you're going to have to be.
0: It's in the running order.
1: It's in the running order. Who put that together? Idiot. Oh, wait, it's me. Brilliant. Yeah. Look, I actually watched this game with my brother last night, of course, big Arsenal fan. And the moment they got the penalty, and the second David Raya got a hand on it,
0: I promise you,
1: the first thing I said, I swear to you, he's got the number, he can call if I'm lying, right?
0: Please.
1: I said, Arsenal win this 2-0 now. The moment he's tipped it onto the post, I've gone Arsenal win this 2-0 now. This is what I'm saying about Coventry as well. And I know Sunderland are a bit of a different position because their second season, they've got Europe, etc., etc. But if at this level, you don't get away with it, if you've got a passage of play where you look like you're dangerous, not necessarily on top, but you look like you can threaten the opposition, you have your chances or your moments, you've got to take them. Taiwo Iwoyi against Manchester City. Do you remember? One-on-one with the goalkeeper at 0-0 early on in the game at the Etihad, puts his shot wide. That moment onwards, you think they ain't going to get another chance. They did, but to no avail. Same with Sunderland. Arsenal played very well, basically how Arsenal play every week anyway. But Sunderland had their moments. They were making it difficult. They made it a battle, especially with Brian Brobbey and Ezra Conter, which I know you'll want to say a thing or two about. But look, it was a good game of football, even when it was at 0-0. Good, solid game of football. But if you're a team like Sunderland, or unfortunately, any team playing Arsenal right now, you've got to take your moments. And they didn't take their moments.
0: No.
1: Arsenal took their moments.
0: Yeah. Very privileged. I am watching a sensational football team.
1: Actually thought this would get easier to deal with. It actually gets harder.
0: Because it's getting harder because we're getting better. And we're improving every week. I just tell all the Arsenal fans, including my mates, just to enjoy it because it's so good. I don't think we've ever had it this good. the technical level of the football we are playing now. Even that first half, we were okay, but even our okay now is at such a high level. And that second half, I thought we were brilliant. I think the Konsa and Gabriel at the back, Jurrien Timber coming back after 45 minutes and playing like that, that's silly level. Just a very, very good team.
1: How does it feel? Sorry, I don't mean to cut across you.
0: Well, you just did.
1: I know, but this... I know, but I just think you...
0: I'm sorry to cut across you, no, but let me cut across you.
1: But I do, because you said something, and I don't think we touched on this enough, right? And similar to what I was saying about Man United when I said, look at them three games, are you going to be surprised? What does it feel like from an Arsenal fan perspective now that not even that you've got hope, but you've got serious expectation in every single match that you play? Like, how does that actually feel? Knowing that you've got an and it's not unrealistic either.
0: No, I think it's more trust than expectation. I trust the manager. I trust those players on the pitch. I trust the way we play. I trust every decision that they make because they're doing the right thing on the football pitch. I love the way that they can defend. I love the way we play the ball quick. I watched them in Naples on Wednesday. Just incredible. You say you don't like XG, but we had about 24 shots. I think it's our most shots away from home in a Champions League game since 2003-04 season. Konsa and Gabriel at the back on Wednesday, absolute rock solid. Pierre and Capi comes in effortless at left back. And then on Saturday, you make changes. Martin Odegaard is at the peak of his powers, on the ball, off the ball. He's playing like an absolute captain. So good to see. I thought Kai Havertz has been brilliant in recent weeks. And then, you know, you need a strong squad, you need moments, you need players off the bench that can come and help. And Bruno Guimarães away from the goal, it's a beautiful finish. But his progressive passing is going to be such an asset, that's why we got the penalty. Just a really, really solid team, a great team, great performance. Just really, really happy right now. I'm just taking it all in because it's not going to be like this forever. It's not going to last like this forever. And I shouldn't be saying that. I should be living in the moment. But... you know, when you see this and you see the penalty save and then you go down the other end within 120 seconds and put the ball top bins and then you start seeing that's why we're champions, you can feel it. Because how many times have I watched Liverpool do something similar? How many times have I watched Manchester City over the years do something similar? A team has their moment, they don't take it, and then go down the other end. Haaland makes it 1-0, Salah made it 1-0, and the game changes. That's why we're champions. That's what we do. And even if we would have gone 1-0 down, I don't think there would have been a sense of panic or anything. Just trust this team. But to play Chelsea, to beat Chelsea in the manner that we did coming from behind early on, to go to Napoli and play like that, it should have been 4-0. Yeah, it was 1-0, but it was the most comfortable 1-0 dominant performance away in the Champions League. It's never easy to do that. And then to 72 hours later, go to Sunderland, to an incredibly physical outfit. In fact, Sunderland were far better than Napoli. And to go like that and put that performance in is just testament to the players.
2: I'll be honest with you, I actually, having seen the Arsenal-Chelsea game, I didn't think you were that good against us. I saw you against Sunderland yesterday. I didn't think you were a world-class championship-looking team. I thought you've had a bit of the rub of the green this season, and you're unbeaten, top of the league, and looking like you're going to walk away with it. And that terrifies me.
1: That's the problem, though, isn't it?
2: Isn't
1: you
2: it
1: can
2: just,
1: clearly see
2: I
1: that
2: don't
1: there are,
2: see them at
1: 100%. That's the thing. There's clearly...
0: You've been serious?
2: Sorry?
0: Been serious?
2: Yeah, I don't think Arsenal are flying anywhere close to 100% at the moment, but you're winning games. You're just playing
0: like
2: champions.
0: Says a lot about your performance then.
1: I think that's true. There are passages of the games for Arsenal at the moment. They might not be long, but there are certain moments where you think, okay.
2: And they still
1: find the answers, score goals, even keep clean sheets most of the time as well. This is why I think that Arsenal... you know, hot take, this is why Arsenal win the Premier League this season.
2: Yeah.
1: But I just think the 18 other teams in the Premier League would lose to Sunderland yesterday.
2: Very possibly.
1: I think all other 18 sides, with Sunderland making it physical, a difficult game, preventing any, you know, stylish football or doing it for large parts, it would have worked.
2: And that's exactly my point. The fact is, I don't think Arsenal were firing on all cylinders at the moment. They are clearly the best team, even at this level, they're better than anyone else playing at the moment. But what worries me is that they're going to get better. They're going to get into that groove that they got into towards the end of last season. And once they do that, the rest of the league doesn't stand a chance. I'm sorry, they're just too powerful.
1: Mm.
2: And no, Luke, I'm not saying you're playing poorly. I just think by your standards, by the standards of your squad, by the standards of last season, you just
1: there
2: not
1: is there is room.
2: It. It's
1: yeah.
2: four games into the season.
0: I think you're
2: that's,
0: just
2: that's how champions
0: kind of
2: win
0: think
2: a
0: you're
2: league.
0: Underestimating how well we're playing right now.
2: I just think there's a lot more. There are periods in the game where I just think There should be more dominance.
0: Well, I'm not really...
2: I think it will come.
0: I'm not sure because I don't think you can get as dominant as any team on Wednesday night in Naples.
1: No,
0: I think
1: no,
0: that's
1: yeah,
0: the most dominant.
2: Oh, no, that's, that was a different
0: and
2: game.
0: And I have to be honest,
2: that.
0: I think yeah. when we went 2-1 up against you for 15 minutes, I think you were completely out of the game.
2: But
0: we should have made
2: it 3-1.
0: You
2: said it yourself for 15 minutes.
0: Yeah, for 15 minutes, but then we chose to sit in. And that's the thing, we can choose. How many times have I said on here, how many times that we choose what game we play? Yeah. We can play the attacking game, we can play the defensive game. In fact, I'm so happy the way we beat you. I'm so happy the way we beat you. We went a goal down, we shut everyone up, we played sexy football, showed how good we are, showed how front-footed we are. Naples, we went away, polished performance of the Champions League finalists, what we did. I just think it's incredible. I mean, the fact that we had so many shots on target on Wednesday, and then to do what we did yesterday against a very, very, very physical team, like you said, I just think it's a special team. I think they're so
2: good.
0: No
2: one's disagreeing with that. I just think, and this is being brutally honest, and I don't want to say this because I don't want it to happen, but there are still areas where you can strengthen. And that just terrifies me as a Chelsea fan.
1: And that's what I was saying to my brother yesterday when I was watching the game. Like, you think of the goalkeeper, the defence and the midfield. There is no improvement.
2: You wouldn't change.
1: There is no improvement. But this is what I'm saying. This is the scary thing. Is the forward line is so obvious that it can do with maybe even two or three new players. Whether or not, I mean, starting 11, but options as well, right?
0: Yeah, I think,
1: That is the worrying thing. How far does this Arsenal team go?
0: Well, I think you have to look at the bench. I mean, Zubimendi...
1: That's what I thought. I did think that as well. I did think that.
2: The depth Eze. Of that squad is like no other squad in the league.
1: Yeah, so I do agree. I think it's phenomenal, isn't it? But take me through. I just wanted to speak, but I know we touched on it a little bit last week, but we really need to have a conversation about Martin Odegaard. What is it? You can obviously shed a little bit more light than I can. I think it's safe to say. What's changed? Maybe is it him individually? Maybe is it a slight tactical tweak? What is it that's really just excelled him now to a ridiculous level? Which he's shown. He's shown at parts and sometimes more than others. Not the best season last season. But this season, for him to look like the standout player, for me anyway, in that Arsenal side... What is that? What's going on there?
0: Well, simple answer is he's fit. He had a very disruptive season last season due to injuries, and he was frustrated by that himself. He came out and said it's been obviously really hindered
1: quite hard,
0: him.
1: Yeah.
0: Obviously, off the pitch as well, became a dad. So things like that, you know, obviously, you know, your family and your life's changed as well. So it's a massive moment. So combining that with an injury and everything, it's very difficult.
1: Mm-hmm.
0: And obviously, last season, the pressure of trying to win the Premier League, it was difficult, you know. And look at the way we played against Manchester City. I look at it quite simply. Martin Odegaard last season, three memorable moments. Newcastle away, he came on after 70 minutes and changed the game. That's the reason why we won the game 2-1. West Ham away, we'll never forget it. That cameo came off the bench, probably won us the game. He created the goal, Trossard scored it, but his movement, Rice 1-2, he finishes it, that's the goal. I thought the Manchester City game, when we lost in the league, him and Eze were brilliant. Mm. And that was the reason why we didn't, I think, have a better chance in the Carabao Cup final, because none of them were playing. We didn't have a natural number 10. We had to go into our front. And then he had the World Cup, and he was brilliant in the World Cup, and he's had a real good season. He feels fresh, and it's just a reminder. It's just not even a coaching thing. It's just a reminder for him to realise how good he is as a footballer and why all the Arsenal fans love him and wanted him to succeed.
2: And
0: I wanted him to
2: get
0: back to his best of being Martin Odegaard. Yeah. But when he plays well, Arsenal play well.
1: So if I had to push... Sorry, do you want to ask something?
2: I was just
1: going to
2: say, and that's why Real Madrid bought him at 16
1: years
2: old.
1: Clearly
2: he's
1: something
2: that
1: there, right?
2: Talented. Yeah.
1: So I know you don't like these questions normally, and I know you're going to give me a Luke Henry answer, but I hope you don't. Let's just say, right now, season finishes, right? Just run with me, right? And you had to pick your player of the season. Who would it be? Just off this pool of performances so far, because it's 100%, they've played well, they've got some good results, some better than others, but still strong results across the board. So far, who's the standout player for Arsenal for you at the moment? You obviously go not even nationwide anymore, you know, continent wide to watch his team. You've been there, you've seen it all. Who do you think out of all of them has stood out to you?
0: It's a great question. Very difficult. I would have to say, if I'm judging it based on what I've seen,
1: just in the four, things can change.
0: In the four games,
1: yeah.
0: Odegaard would obviously be a candidate, but I can't look past Ezri Konsa and David Raya.
1: I thought you would have said David Raya. Konsa had a bit of a difficult game yesterday.
0: No, he didn't.
1: I think he did.
0: No, I think he had a physical game.
1: Yeah, but then that did show, not necessarily signs of weakness, but he had a tough day in the office.
0: But I don't think Bobby actually got the better of him once. He can roll him. And look, as you're a defender, if the striker rolls you and plays it, you've done your job. What you don't want him to do is pin you and turn you.
1: Yeah, yeah.
0: Konsa never got turned. The time he got, he made a challenge and he put him on the floor.
1: Yeah.
0: Not going to talk about the penalty because there's no point
1: talking about it. No, it wasn't a penalty, no.
0: It
1: wasn't a penalty.
0: Thank you. No, that's all right. We can move on from that. It's a foul on the other way. Which I think
1: the shirt when he's been going down.
0: Yeah. It's just worrying when I actually think it's a foul, then we give it a penalty. But that's a different
1: situation. Just a quick question on that. You know, Arsenal obviously have been critiqued, should we put it lightly, over the last season or so.
0: Yeah, very interested because everyone's
1: the dark arts almost. Yep. So what's your verdict on that?
0: No problem. If they want to give those as penalties, make sure you give them every week. No problem. A lot of people on TalkSport say Arsenal did it last season. If I ask you right now to give me three examples of grappling, I'd be very impressed if you could roll them off the same way because everyone's going to do it.
2: Every corner, pretty much.
0: That doesn't mean anything, every corner. You can do it within the laws of the game, though. That's the thing. You can grapple. Everyone grapples. Everyone grapples.
2: Yeah,
0: not just Arsenal.
2: The fact is, everybody, every club, every fan loves that player in their team that does that.
0: It's not that player, though.
2: Not always, but often you have that one player.
1: The Gabriels,
2: I mean,
1: yeah.
2: we
1: the
2: had Gabriel. It as Cucurella. Before that was Azpilicueta.
1: Yeah, before you that know, Costa.
2: You kind of need that. It gives it that edge. And I think people criticising Arsenal for that, well, that's only because you're a bit jealous.
0: Yeah, but do you know what I mean? The like, actual instances. When was the last time Arsenal got a penalty? I don't get penalties. I've got no problem with it, but it's just be consistent across the whole of the board. Just loved knowing that people watched that game last night and went, that's a penalty. That's fair enough.
1: Yeah,
0: that's
1: right. I don't think it was a penalty.
0: But yeah, just very, very quickly, very, very quickly, because I know we've got to move on and don't want to take too much time. It stuck in my head, actually. Me and you had a fascinating conversation in the office on Friday.
1: With a certain Kwaku.
0: Oh,
1: yeah.
0: It's just stuck with me. And I listened to a lot of that. I just sat in the background and listened to a lot of it. And actually, you said it last week, and it actually resonated with me. I said, I'm going to Naples, and then I'm going to Sunderland. And you went, why? Just go to one. I was like, go to one. And then I thought, you might be right, because Naples was such a nightmare of a journey. And being there for 14 hours.
1: Well, Sunderland wasn't exactly a garden of roses
0: either. Sunderland was a nightmare. But then you have to realise the reason why is because I get to go and watch one of the best teams in Europe right now. And that's why I do it. And that team and that manager and those group of players are, if it gets any better in my lifetime, then I'll be very impressed. And that's a massive statement to say. I don't think people realise the journey that we've been through with Arteta.
1: I'm not saying I disagree or agree, but that's a big statement, Luke.
0: You
1: just feel it.
0: I just feel it. Like, I always go back to someone in the office, when they were watching Arsenal back in the day, back in the 2000s, they used to say, we're by far the greatest team the world has ever seen, and they believed it. Now, I'm not saying I believe we're the world's greatest team right now, but I firmly believe we're one of the best teams in Europe. And when I go to games like Sunderland away and Chelsea at home, I'm really calm. I just got to trust them. And it's a weird feeling. I'm just watching a very, very, very good team. And I'm very, very lucky and privileged to support them and have the opportunity to go and basically follow them around the country. That's my why.
1: Huh? And beyond.
0: And beyond. And that's the why. And that's why I think it's
1: highlight of the week?
0: Do you know what? Seriously, the highlight of the week was generally the save from the penalty, the Bruno goal, and then in the ground, there must have been about a minute. And then it was like, that's why we're champions. That's why we're champions. And I just felt that. And I was like, yeah.
1: We are.
0: That is actually why we're champions.
1: A little birdie told me this week, I'm not sure if you've heard, you probably have, Arsenal closing in on a contract extension for Mikel Arteta.
0: Yeah. Brilliant.
1: Because this is the thing. We'll wrap this up with this because obviously we've got so much to get through. But for Arteta, it must be really... I think I don't have any evidence for this, right? But I don't think he ever saw himself as, I'm going to stay here for years to come. I think he thought, right, let me change the fortunes around this club. Let me get them not being embarrassed and let me get them at the table. I want to win a Premier League and I want to win a Champions League. But I always envisioned that he would win that, do that and move on. Because it's his first job, let's not forget. It's his very first job.
0: Yeah.
1: There's never been a manager in the history of football who have just stuck at one club and that's it for the whole of their lives, right? They've always had different jobs and gone on to different things. He's obviously Spanish. There's one or two impressive jobs out there.
0: Yeah, there's a few, perhaps. Yeah.
1: But now I think he saw the landscape. He saw the landscape of Europe, of England, and he's gone, okay, look, Europe, quite difficult. There's one or two teams, particularly this season, that look bloody strong. But he's looking around at the Premier League and he's probably like, he's got to the table. He sat down.
0: He's the benchmark.
1: And there's no, he's sat at the head of the table. And there's no one really sat around the table with him.
0: Do you know how mental that is though?
1: And he's just sort of like, what? I do think he's probably thought, well, I'd be an idiot to leave now.
0: But do you see how mad it is? He's built this. He's built this.
1: He wanted a seat at the table and the blokes become the table.
0: Like, and living the journey with it has been crazy. Like, it's just been just unbelievable. But it's what he's actually built. And I'm not even talking about tactically and the players, but it's the culture, it's the community, what he's done for make Arsenal, Arsenal again. Mm. And then you factor in the fact that he's such an impressive coach. He's very elite. One of the best tactical managers out there, the way he's adapted over the years. And then when he's got a team now to play every different facet of football, is just crazy. And he deserves a contract. Like, we love him. And
1: it's now just a case of what you want, we'll give it you, mate.
0: And then, you know, and that's why we sometimes are now singing going to win the league again with Mikel Arteta, because that's the belief that he's transmitted and these players have. There's a genuine belief that Arsenal might go back-to-back, and that's a sentence. Yeah, but you say that like it, that, but that it, sentence hasn't happened for 90 years.
1: Yeah,
0: so that's a monumental moment to even you say that should go back-to-back. It's just crazy. It's just, like I said, you know, I repeat what I said, it's just an unbelievable time to support the club. It's just, I didn't know it'd be this good.
1: It's good.
0: And it could all, look, next week they can always lose games in the Premier League.
1: But it's still so good.
0: But it's still so good. Yeah. Things can happen, football is so unpredictable, that's why I love it. But at this moment in time, wow.
1: Let's go.
0: Let's
1: Absolutely.
0: Go.
1: Absolutely, let's go indeed. There we go. The voice of the voiceless Luke Henry. Arsenal chat complete. Shall we move on to any other business?
0: Yes.
1: Any other business. This is where we discuss any of the other sport in action that we want to bring to your attention. Now, I think the only place to start is Ryan Garcia, who stopped Conor Benn in the second round of their huge title, welterweight title fight in Las Vegas. Garcia dropped Benn with a huge right hand before forcing the referee to step in 1 minute 25 seconds into round two. Round two. It is Ben's first defeat of his... it's only the second defeat of his career. The first defeat by stoppage.
0: Wow.
1: And it's the only man that will have that defeat over him because, of course, he lost to Eubank. He forced him again. Yeah. He won that fight. Unbelievable. And I've just got one thing to say before we move on to other things.
0: Did you watch it?
1: I watched, obviously, it was 4 in the morning. Yeah, I got to be up at 8, so I couldn't watch it, unfortunately. I think Ryan Garcia has just sent a message to the entire... I think Ryan Garcia has sent a message to the entire world of boxing. This man might just be the best fighter on the planet right now. Forget the noise, forget the talking. Garcia absolutely dismantled Conor Benn. He dropped Benn, of course, in the second round, but then the referee stepped in. He had no other choice to do so. But it wasn't just the stoppage. It was the speed, the accuracy, the movement, the footwork. The timing of this boy is unbelievable. Benn came in looking for a war. Garcia made him look like he was fighting in slow motion. That's what makes this so frightening. Ryan Garcia did not need to go to war. He's a world champion. He's just demolished another strong contender and has got the confidence of a man who believes nobody can live with him. I'll say it right now. I think Ryan Garcia has a legitimate claim to being one of the best fighters on the planet. Because who can stop him? You name me, who can stop him? Especially at that 147 weight or anywhere near that. Who can stop Ryan Garcia? Because after what we saw in Vegas, I'm not sure there's an obvious answer or candidate right now. Fantastic performance. Did you watch any of it, Luke?
0: I can't say I did.
1: No.
0: Can't say I did, haven't seen any of the highlights, but what I did do is I was on Drive on Friday.
1: Yeah.
0: And obviously all week the Talksport team are fantastic, been
1: right
0: out in Vegas.
1: It, yeah, yeah.
0: And there was a lot of chat about Conor Benn dropping to the actual weight and making the weight.
1: Yeah.
0: And Ryan Garcia, by the way, in the build up to it, called him an average fighter.
1: Yeah.
0: I'm not saying he is, but you know, if you're gonna talk the talk, walk the walk.
1: Absolutely that. And just as your lack of knowledge of boxing is shown, my lack of knowledge of F1 is shown. I've got down here
0: Gabriel
1: Spanish Grand Prix Gabby at the back, Martinelli.
0: Yeah.
1: Is that right?
0: Yeah, he scored a hat-trick in Saudi.
1: All right, Kimi Antonelli, is that the right name?
0: Yeah, it's very sad.
1: Take us through what happened today then, Luke.
0: Yeah, I mean, I'm not going to lie to you, mate. I watched half the race and then my phone cut out when I was on the train, and then I resumed at the end, and then by the end. But it was Madrid. Lots of unknowns because it was the first race in Madrid. And it started off with a little bit of drama straight away.
1: Okay.
0: Lewis Hamilton had to retire within six laps because he had a brake failure.
1: Yeah,
0: it's sad. Nothing you could do. They couldn't basically put his pedal down, and the car takes so long to slow down, so therefore he had to retire the car. Basically, he can't brake. So he had to retire the car. But there was a little incident with him and Max Verstappen right at the very start. Just at the start of the race, in the first lap, apparently Max Verstappen thought that Lewis was going into him, so he had to basically exit the track and then come back on, gained an advantage, had to give the position back. He was fuming about it. But the main drama and the main point of
1: entertainment
0: of the race came in the 14th lap. Now, how was this for a bit of luck? So Lance Stroll unfortunately crashes, and therefore there was a virtual safety car. Lando Norris is comfortably in front. He's got a really good pace. I think he just made the fastest lap of the race at this moment in time. Kimi Antonelli is second, and I think Max Verstappen was third. Anyway, virtual safety car. Obviously, I don't know if you know, but they go behind a virtual safety car.
1: You've got to stay behind
0: them. And it all slows down, right?
1: Yeah.
0: Lando Norris was too quick, so he's missed the pits. So he goes round
1: all the way around and has to go to the back.
0: So he goes round of the pits. Antonelli and Verstappen managed to come into the pits, so they put a new set of tyres on. So while they come out, they're quicker. So by the time he comes back round and goes back into box, he comes about as fifth in the race. So basically, by being too quick and not going into the pits early before the safety car, he actually missed. He actually came out in fifth and then had to basically go again for the race. So Kimi Antonelli even came out at the end and said, I feel very sorry for Lando because he won the race. And this race about Madrid wasn't to do with overtaking. So once you're in the lead, it's very hard to overtake. They were talking during the commentary about the lack of straights needed. So yeah, it was very unfortunate. However, Lando Norris came third, Max Verstappen second, Antonelli has won. He's now pulling closer, 80 points clear of George Russell in second, 101 points against Lewis
1: Hamilton. He's set, isn't he? 20 years old?
0: 2019 years old. It's pretty quite an incredible. And even Lewis Hamilton did his interview post during the race about what happened to the car. And he just said, listen, at this moment in time, the Mercedes deserve it because they've been quicker. But really, really, really good race from what it was. However, I'm sure there'll be a debrief of how the Madrid race can be better. But yeah, shame for Lando because he was
1: there.
0: But he was very quick as well.
1: But
0: that's sport. Sometimes the good teams don't always win.
1: No, they don't. Like Man United in commentary today.
0: Said good teams don't always win.
1: Right, okay, here we go for the most pathetic soundbite or jingle in the world. Ladies and gentlemen, it's time for changing the game.
0: Changing
6: the game.
0: Changing
6: the game.
0: I guess better every week.
1: It gets more and more ridiculous as the weeks go by.
0: Changing
6: the game.
1: Can you stop now?
0: Sorry.
1: Honestly, it's just ridiculous. I leave for 1 week and this is what you come up with.
0: Yeah. Took us 6.5 days to come together.
1: Yeah. Just
2: worked hard on this.
1: Yeah.
0: We did so many things. I could just sing it at the end. Right, that's actually not a bad idea.
1: Okay, we've already got a couple of minutes.
0: Changing
6: the game.
0: That's
1: brilliant.
0: Good.
1: This is changing the game. We do not need the sound effect. Okay.
0: Sorry.
1: This is changing the game, where we try to help you. Very simply put, change the game. We will discuss all sorts of topics, not necessarily at all sport related, perhaps industry related, media related, career driven conversations to try and help you potentially chase your dreams. If we, as we always say, help one person listen to this, our job has been done and complete for the day. What's the topic this week, Luke Emery?
0: Something that you've done very well this show.
1: Okay.
0: Being brave. Making big and tough choices, and you decided to open the show talking about your two clubs' sheer embarrassment at the start of the Premier League season.
1: Ah, brilliant. Yeah, no, that's not quite what I wanted to talk about.
0: Oh, right, fine.
1: So being brave and making big and tough choices. Now, I wanted to discuss with you, for example, let's say, and this potentially might be putting you on the spot and maybe something that we haven't actually experienced ourselves, but let's say, you know, you've got another opportunity to do something else, right? Let's say you move on, let's say you get a new job, let's say you do all this kind of stuff, but you're happy with the job that you've got at the moment, you feel like you could progress a little bit more, this job might offer you that progression, all of that kind of stuff. What kind of thought process do you think that you would adopt and also you would recommend other people to adopt when it comes to making big and tough decisions about opportunity, about saying yes to this, saying no to that, and so on? What thought process or mantra if you like, would you try to utilise in your decision-making when it comes to difficult ones?
0: I think it's quite easy. I think you just got to listen to yourself. Mm. I know that sounds so cliche, but apart from your family and your parents, no one knows you better than yourself.
1: Yeah.
0: And no one knows what you're going to be like when you make a decision.
1: Yeah.
0: Making big and tough choices. You know the funny thing, first thing that came into my head? Randomly? School. Secondary school.
1: Okay.
0: My secondary school didn't have a sixth form. And we all loved being at secondary school.
1: Oh, no.
0: Everyone loved it.
1: I had that and we had a sixth form. Very lucky. Shout out Callan and Castle.
0: So shout out Burt Mill. We didn't have one.
1: Where?
0: Burt Mill School.
1: Burt Mill. We'd have done you lot.
0: You wouldn't have.
1: Why not?
0: Guess who was head boy?
1: You were head boy. That says it all. Yeah. Guess who was head boy in my school? Not me.
0: Yeah, I didn't think so.
1: Nah.
0: I love school.
1: I was a late blossomer.
0: Yeah, but I tried to get the school a sixth form. That's how much.
1: Oh, wow.
0: Yeah, during my time. I tried to get AstroTurf in the school.
1: We already had that.
0: And we tried. And I tried to...
1: Swimming pool?
0: I asked a question of how possible it was to create a sixth form. Quite ignorant, you know, because... It doesn't take a word of a year 11 student to go, yeah, actually, we think,
1: yeah,
0: yeah.
1: Yeah, I like that,
0: But that's how much we loved school.
1: Yeah.
0: But then you have to make a big and tough choice. What do you do? Because I really didn't want to...
1: Yeah, that's a perfect example.
0: I really didn't want to leave school.
1: Yeah. So, was it windmill?
0: Burnt mill.
1: As in, like, oh, you've burnt the toast, run of the mill. Burnt mill.
0: Yeah, you can call it that. Yeah, very good school, actually. One of the best in the country at the time. It was really good.
1: Most improved.
0: No, it was really good. Actually, it was most improved, and it really went up. Anyway, great school. But I had to make a choice. And the only reason I went to a sixth form is because my mates were there. And that was the only reason I went. But then I had to seriously think about what I wanted to do, because I wanted to... At that time, I was still doing some of my acting. So it was a conversation of... Well, do I go to like acting school full time because I really didn't want to do sixth form? Or do I... But then my parents were like, sixth form is really important because of your A-levels. So I was like, okay, can I get A-levels in another way? Do you know what I mean? So that was a big thing. And also, like, you know, going to university was a big thing in terms of going to university for going to university rather than going for the sake of university. Mm-hmm. Again, I'm not going to lie to you. Did I really want to go to university? I wasn't enamoured by the prospect of going to university because I was so... I knew what I wanted to do. So I wanted to go to university to get the best out of what I needed to do to get to the next level, rather than go for the sake of going. So I guess they're big choices you have to make, and I don't regret any of the choices I made. In terms of uni was great because I used it to what I needed to do. But yeah, like I said, you can only do it, you've got to be quite independent and think about yourself. You don't want someone else to influence your decision. It's a bit like, you know, it's not being brave, but it's kind of like football. I don't need anyone to tell me that I should be going to this game. I don't have to go to that game. I go because I want to go. And I feel like sometimes that will build up my brand as well because I look at it a little bit differently. I think people look at it, you know, it's the best hobby in the world. It's the best hobby in the world, let's be honest. Football, you have a few pints, you chill with your mates. It's a great social escape for some people, away from the, you know, the stresses and the pressures of a 9-to-5 working life. That football is their hour. It's actually sometimes not about the game. It's about what happens outside the football
1: aspect,
0: game.
1: Yeah.
0: That makes their week. I look at it a little bit differently and think it's actually a little bit more work and it's a little bit more of a choice in that aspect, but it will benefit me in the long run to look like I've got a bit more of an authoritative figure of voice in the game.
1: Yeah.
0: So that's the choice I'm making, and sometimes I have to make a big trip or a big choice, but that's up to me because I know what I'm doing. So it's all about yourself, really. And then I guess people like... then know you for who you are.
1: Yeah.
0: Because then if you make that choice, they go, oh, Luke won't do that. Or they go, actually, yeah, Luke will do that. Yeah, because Luke does those things.
1: So I think this might be a bit of an unfair question, a bit of a difficult one for you. But look, nothing lasts forever. And
0: you get rid of me? Your brother's coming in?
1: No, he'd definitely be coming in for me instead of you.
0: Oh, right.
1: Yeah, absolutely, yeah. I'm in the relegation zone, shout out Coventry. But jokes aside, look, nothing lasts forever. And I'd love to say that me and you sat here now, we'll spend the rest of our lives at TalkSport. But the chances are, we probably won't. So how much of a difficult decision do you think it would be for you if that time did come and there was another opportunity to move elsewhere and start the next chapter of your career?
0: Yeah, it would be tough. But then, at the same time, you have to be an adult. And that's the thing, you know, sometimes rejection's a good thing, but also leaving is a good thing. And I think something I struggle with is I am very much I like routine, I like comfort, I like change, but I don't like...
1: Controlled change.
0: It would be different if they said in this, you know, in the building, they went, right, we're going to move you to another department.
1: Yeah, like a marketing, social like, okay, side. Great. Or Yeah.
0: So you still work here, but you're just moving somewhere else. Yeah. However,
1: if it was clean break, you move to another company.
0: Yeah, completely. I'd be like, rather not. But however, if it was what...
1: Why wouldn't you?
0: Well, I don't know, because well, it depends. It depends how you approach it, because if you move and have a new job, you don't want it to feel like you're starting again.
1: But you would, though.
0: No, but that's my
1: but
0: point.
1: But obviously, it'd be a different job.
0: But you feel like you're starting from the bottom. So you're
1: not necessarily.
0: Then that's what I'm thinking. That's what I meant.
1: No.
0: As so your like, previous you know, experience.
1: Your next job, if you get offered a new job, will be on air, will be presenting, yeah, so will be reporting, you know, previewing, reviewing yeah. games.
0: So if
1: and
0: it's
1: stuff
0: the
1: like
0: right
1: that,
0: thing,
1: then you would be able to.
0: Then you would be able to just have to. You have to take it in your stride.
1: Why do you think it would be such a difficult thing for you to. To
0: well,
1: move on.
0: You know, because here is a family. Mm. You see more of the people here that you work with than sometimes your mates or even your actual family.
1: No, yeah, 100%.
0: Yeah, but then you actually become mates. You actually become friends and you have more in common than just work. Sometimes you meet your best friends through work. So it's difficult. However, you know, and it's going to be in the career for 30, 40 years. So there's almost that thing about, okay, there's no need to rush, but at the same time, if you get an opportunity, you have to take it. Mm. I guess that. But then, you know, nothing lasts forever. Sometimes it's when you least expect it. Yeah. Could be the right time. You go, actually.
1: Yeah, maybe. Maybe time to move on.
0: Are you leaving Game Changers?
1: No.
0: Good.
1: Yeah. Not yet.
0: Just checking.
1: Not yet.
0: Yeah, okay, poor. I'll put the money
1: on. The money better start coming in. Yeah. 10 grand... per hour.
0: Speaking of money,
1: that's a terrible jacket that you've wasted money on.
0: No, this is they gave me this.
1: Who's they?
0: Colourful.
1: Really? Oh, yeah. Really?
0: It's the latest uniform.
1: Listen, the powers that be, aka Kofi, shout out Kofi every time, always and looking after us. He's a man of style.
0: Yeah, and
1: he would not waste his hard earned money on that jacket that you've got.
0: But it's all about the culture and what it represents. It's got all different patterns about. You know, the shops at Highbury.
1: Love the what?
0: It says, I love the lads. That's the famous phrase from Wrighty. Don't even knock it.
1: I'm not saying anything.
0: Look at that.
1: But what if you love the women?
0: Huh?
1: Where does it say I love the women?
0: Well, it's Wrighty's jacket. Don't ask me.
1: You just said to me, watch what you say about Wrighty. You just thrown him clean under the bus.
0: Well, that's right. I didn't create the jacket, but this is more. This is what I mean, and this is what Colourful's all about, Game Changers.
1: Don't you try and drag Colourful through that jacket.
0: Don't.
1: That's a terrible jacket.
0: It's not. It's not. It's our new uniform, starting from this
1: Who's
0: week.
1: Are?
0: Well, you're going to wear a United one. I mean, struggle to find anything good from that, so that would be a bit weird. But yeah, this is great. This is
2: playing havoc with my eyes on the screen.
1: I know, and
0: best thing is you turn it inside out. It's a reversible jacket, so you can wear it inside out.
1: I take everything I said back. I love a reversible jacket. I'm a fan
0: of that. So this week, it's all the print. Next week...
1: So if you win, print, lose...
0: It's just gold and black next week, but it's gold, so it doesn't matter. It's gold. Anyway.
1: Honestly, absolutely ridiculous. Right, Adam, see you later. Bradley, you're in.
7: Trivia.
0: Quickly, do you not want to add anything?
1: No, I did think that. I was thinking, yeah, you know, Bradley's waiting there. We'll bring him in very quickly. I think, look, being brave, making big and tough decisions, this is ultimately, I think, what life's about. It's about making decisions. No matter how big or how small it is, it can be even as petulant as what pair of socks am I going to wear today? You know, everything is about making decisions in life, all the way through to, is this the right time for me to move on and have another venture in my career or start another journey in my career? There's always an option. There's always a decision you've got to make, and that's ultimately what life's all about. Some of them come off, some of them don't pay off.
0: Did you pay the right socks?
1: Just some Ralph Lauren's, don't worry about these.
0: Happy? Made the right choice?
1: Always when it's Ralph Lauren. But look, no, joke aside, it is always about making decisions. Sometimes you get them right, sometimes you get them wrong, but that's what it's about. Live with them, own the decisions, and if they are big and tough ones, that means clearly it matters to you, which is ultimately a good and important thing, right?
0: Yeah.
1: If you've got to make big, tough decisions, that's essentially because it's going to hopefully, right or wrong, whatever direction you go in, it's with the anticipation or aspiration that it's going to benefit your career.
0: Yeah, actually, true. So
1: you're in a privileged position to be making big decisions. Bradley, welcome to the show.
2: Okay. Very well said. Just an interesting point on that. There's a quote, the best decisions aren't made with your mind, but with your instinct.
0: Yeah. Yeah, actually, you're right, yeah.
2: Did you know who said that?
0: Oh, me last week.
2: A true genius.
0: Oh, thanks. That's very kind of you.
2: Lionel Messi.
0: Luke would have done
1: it. Lionel Messi.
2: That's a Messi quote.
1: Wow, very good. Good change. Good time for game changers. Yeah, instinct. Yeah. I like that a lot. Right, what's your instinct telling you for the quiz?
2: Right, quiz this way. We're going to put the put that aside for a while.
1: Oh, okay, we're parking that this week.
2: Yeah,
1: nice.
2: We'll maybe come back to that later in the season.
0: That's his instinct taking
1: instinct
0: out.
1: Saying not today.
2: Right.
1: Nice.
2: Yeah, quite all right. So today, I've got a guess the player quiz for you both.
1: I like these.
2: However, they are club specific. So you're going to be tested on your own clubs.
1: Okay.
0: Oh, right, of course.
2: All right, then. Who's going to get... You're going to get three clues. 3 points if you get it from the first, 2 points from the second, 1 point from the third.
1: Okay, great. Look, I've had a tough day, mate. Let me go first.
0: Yeah, absolutely.
1: I've had a bad day today.
2: Okay, so your first one in ill is... So it's quite a big list here. Right. He co-founded GF Biochemicals, a pioneering chemical company.
0: Good luck.
2: During his career.
1: Next.
2: Next, born in 1984 in Marseille, France, he's 5'10".
1: 5'10".
0: Good luck.
1: And he's Man United player.
2: Oh, listen, no, he's not, actually.
0: Yeah, because this one is Matthew Flamini.
2: Matthew Flamini? When did you get that one?
0: Because I knew he's a biometric... I knew that.
1: That's
0: after
1: ridiculous. No wonder
2: I'm going to give Luke that one.
1: Yeah, fine. So it's now my go. Brilliant. So not only did I have a bad day, it's gone even worse. I didn't even get to go first on the quiz. This is a joke.
0: I'm taking 3 points out of that. I kind of did think it wasn't a Man United player.
1: I'll give him three points.
0: What? I was trying to work it out, but I knew it was Flamini.
1: Whatever.
0: Yeah. Even though you had to answer the question.
2: All right. So, Anil.
1: Hello.
2: This player was nicknamed El Matador for his ruthless goal-scoring style.
1: Cavani.
2: Blimey. Out of nowhere.
1: As he used to do, bow and arrow, bullseye. El Matador, eh, ese. Hey, you want to play the quiz, ese?
0: Bruno, man.
1: That's what you call knowledge, man, ese. Hey, man.
0: Bruno, man.
1: Bruno, hey. Cavani, man.
0: Hey, give my eyes, man.
1: Right, go on then. 3-2.
2: Cunha! Next one.
1: Good stuff.
2: This player scored with his very first shot on target just 94 seconds into his Premier League debut.
1: Wow.
0: Oh, that would be Alexander Lacazette, Arsenal 4, Leicester City 3, 2017.
2: Very good. 3 points to Luke. Okay, Anil, you ready?
1: I'm locked in.
2: Right. He won a German youth ski championship in 2003, around the same time his football career was taking off.
1: What year? I just heard this idiot laughing in my ears.
0: Sorry, do that again.
2: In 2002. He won a German youth ski championship in 2002, around the same time his football career was taking off. Apparently, he had to make a choice at that point, football or skiing.
0: So he's 24.
2: No, that was in 2002 when he had a choice.
0: Oh.
2: That's when he won a German youth skiing.
0: I don't look at me, I ain't got a clue.
1: German? Who the hell was German that's played for Man United?
0: Oh, come on. You know.
1: Get lost.
0: The skier.
1: Next, you can do one, mate. next clue.
2: So, born in 1984 in Kolbermoor, West Germany.
0: Oh, come
2: he
0: on.
2: Is 6 foot,
1: I'm going to smack you in
2: he
1: a
2: is a 6 foot tall midfielder.
0: Ah, oh, this is... It's right there.
1: It's a punch in your mouth in a minute. German. The only German I can think of is Schweinsteiger. Was he 6 foot, though? Screw it. He's the only German I can think of that played for Man United. Bastian Schweinsteiger.
2: Very good. 2 points to a nil.
1: You wait. Go on. You wait now. Go on, Luke's question. Give him the question.
2: All righty, Luke.
1: Go on, yeah.
2: So, your
1: listen
2: next one.
1: Go on. Listen to this, go on. Here we go.
2: One of the few overseas players to make over 300 Premier League appearances, and famously, let's be the judge of that, famously served as an ambassador for clean water.
1: Wow.
2: Famously.
1: Come on, clean water. The taps you put on at your house. The bottles you drink out of. You don't know. It's there in front of your face, mate.
0: It is.
1: Yeah.
2: Famously known for that.
1: It's famously in front of your face. Who is it?
0: Three,
1: what
0: did you say? 300 plus?
2: Yeah.
1: You know it, don't you? he flipping knows it. I'm walking out if he knows this. There's no way he gets this.
0: Overseas 300 players.
1: 300 Warsaw games. Ambassador.
2: One of few overseas players.
1: Oh, mate, this is probably the easiest we've had.
0: I'll put my show, I'll go next. Because he's struggling himself, listen.
2: So, next clue. Born in 1988 in Ribeiro Pires, Brazil. And he's 5'9".
0: I will take a guess at Gilberto Silva.
2: Third clue.
1: This is a great game. I like this one.
2: He played for Corinthians, Shakhtar Donetsk, Angie Makalakala, Chelsea,
1: I know who it is.
2: Arsenal, Fulham, Olympiakos.
1: I know who this is. I know who this is.
0: Say those clubs again.
2: Gonna steal a point here. He played for Corinthians.
0: Oh, William.
2: Shakhtar. 1 point to Luke. Well done. William, it is.
1: Come on. Water. He didn't.
2: Okay. No, I didn't. Anil.
1: So, what's the score?
0: I mean, of all the Arsenal players, William doesn't really come to my forefront straight away.
2: That's the idea.
1: That's sort of the game.
0: Chelsea player.
1: That's sort of the game.
2: Well, all right.
1: Yeah, so true.
2: Your third question, Anil, and then we'll have a look at the scores.

0: Oh, I actually know this. I actually think I know
1: Wait,
0: this.
1: It's not your go.
2: I haven't said the country yet because that comes in the part two clue.
0: If it's who I think, yeah, I think I might know this.
1: I don't know from that, so I'll have to go for the next one.
0: Oh, God.
2: Okay, next clue.
0: Hold on, can I message you the answer?
1: Write it down, write it down on the back of this, and then you can lift it, show the camera.
2: So, next clue. Born in 1986 in Santa Marta, Colombia. 5'10".
0: I think it's wrong, by the way, what I'm thinking of now.
1: Colombian. Okay, the only Colombian I can think of is, I don't even know if he is Colombian, but Falcao? Radamel Falcao?
2: Very good, 2 points.
1: Mate, what did you put?
0: Oh, I got it wrong. Got it completely wrong.
2: After 3 rounds,
1: here we go.
2: The scores on the board are 7-7.
0: Yeah.
1: Right, fastest finger first then.
0: We need one more, don't we?
2: Well, it's we'll do one more each then.
1: Okay, go on then.
2: Okay, no, so
1: back to Luke. This is great.
2: Back to Luke. Next one is William. No, done that. Okay. This player built a thriving culinary business, including popular ice cream shops and a massive, highly successful doner kebab chain.
1: Can I say it or not? I know who this is. I know who this is.
2: This is...
1: I know who it is.
2: For Luke.
1: I know who this is. Can I write... Do I get anything if I get it right?
2: I'll give you a bonus if you get it off this clue.
1: I already know it. I already know who this is.
0: Churchill.
1: Yeah, I promise you I know who this is. I'm like, I know who this is.
2: Any idea, Luke?
0: Say that again.
2: He built a thriving culinary business, including popular ice cream shops and a massive, highly successful doner kebab chain.
1: I know it from the doner kebab. I know it.
0: So you know an Arsenal player that's made it?
1: Yes.
0: Go on then.
1: Yeah. No. So if I get it, do I win?
2: I'll give you... Well, it's up to you, Luke. If you get
0: let me see if I know his one, but let's see.
1: No, but I'm going to ruin this because I know the answer. I know the answer.
0: All right.
2: So go on, next clue, Luke.
0: Go on, next clue.
2: Born in 1985 in Poland, 6'2".
0: Poland?
2: Yep.
0: I will take a punt at Warwick Szczesny.
1: No, he's throwing you off for that clue.
2: Last clue, he played for FC Köln, Bayern Munich.
0: Did you watch the Netflix thing or something?
1: No. Nope. Lucas Podolski, just so you can confirm, I wrote it there.
2: Yeah, so there's Lucas 1 point for Luke and 1 bonus point for
1: Anil. I got a point for a doner kebab clue.
2: You can't beat that, can you?
1: That's a joke. Right, go on, keep going. Go
2: so
1: on,
2: you need got, 1 point, Anil.
1: Okay.
2: And you've won it. Okay, so this player left his home at just 10 years old to join Samuel Eto'o's Foundation Academy.
1: Don't know.
2: Born in 1996 in Cameroon, 6'3".
1: Don't know. I'll play it safe. I've got an idea, but I'm going to say I don't know just because I only need 1 point, don't I?
0: Well, you're going to get it right now, then?
1: Yeah, well, I haven't got any other options, have I? So,
0: well, yeah, well, you can get it wrong. That's always an option. You've got to make better choices.
1: Big decision.
2: He played for... Ajax.
0: Oh.
2: Inter Milan.
0: It's not who you were thinking of, no.
2: Were you thinking United.
0: Were you thinking of a striker?
2: And Trabzonspor.
1: Oh, I know who it is. I know who it is. The embarrassment that is. Andre Onana?
2: Ooh. And the winner is Anil Candola. Very good.
1: Well done. Come on, mate. Give me at least one win today. I'm a shocker. The Podolski one I deserve to win.
0: Yeah.
2: Right. I'm just going now because I want to
1: get out.
2: Yeah, get out,
1: Bradley. Get out.
2: DJ Bradders gets
1: get out.
2: In,
1: right.
2: Honestly.
1: He's coming. Here he is. The man of the business, DJ Bradders. Welcome to the show.
3: Yeah. Yo. What's
1: he's back. Bridge? Finally.
0: What's going on, mate?
3: You're feeling a bit rough today, man.
1: No, of course he is. Yeah, honestly, it ridiculous. Has Bradders Fest stopped yet?
3: Well, Bradders Fest stopped, but I had a bit.

0: a night last night, boys.
1: Oh, did he, the boy, you night. Filthy pig.
0: Yeah, you know, you've been doing those things about the brain and your mind and all
1: yeah,
0: that.
1: Yeah, yeah, yeah.
0: So shall I show you what I was doing last night?
1: Yeah.
0: Have a watch of this, boys.
1: Oh, God, he's got... Oh, my goodness. So, if you don't know already and you're not watching on YouTube, start watching on YouTube, by the way. This is actually...
0: You know what?
1: I don't want to hear the audio.
0: I've had a heavy night. I went to bed at 8 o'clock this morning. I'll play it again. This time I might play it with some audio.
1: So this
0: here
1: is
0: we
1: what
0: go, boys. Here we go.
1: Here we go.
0: DJ.
1: You can hear it, DJ Brothers.
0: Yo, you see the game changers on my mind.
1: You said yo, DJ Brothers.
0: Game changers. How come you're not up there?
1: No, that is him
0: up there.
1: See, there you go, yeah, DJ Brothers.
0: Yeah.
1: Wow, very impressive indeed.
0: Yeah, I went to see my boys at Disciples last
1: night. Wow, go on.
0: Banging.
1: Yeah, go on there. Right, we're running out of time, brothers. What is the feature for track of the week?
0: The track of the week is positive mental awareness week this week.
1: Oh,
0: so
1: believe me,
0: after the night I had last night, we need to look after our
1: right,
0: brains.
1: Right, okay, so I'll go first for track of the week then, yeah? Right. Okay, right then. So my track of the week, of course, as we've already said, there, it's about positive, making a change, perhaps, you know, in you know, adopting a better mindset. And maybe it just starts with the man in the mirror.

0: His name's Michael Jackson. Remember the name MJ. What a performer. The greatest of not just a generation, of the history of music. Make a change. Change the game. Look at the man in the mirror and start making the difference by having a great week. Cut the music! Luke Henry, what's your track of the week, brother?
1: Yeah, very quickly, all about positivity. Yeah. Imagine listening to this.
0: If you play North London Forever or whatever that
1: garbage tune is. Well, this was released in 1988. Okay, it was actually the anthem for the Seoul Olympics. So take it away, the queen that is Whitney Houston.

0: up to me.
1: Unbelievable. We've just had a Whitney Houston, Michael Jackson track of the week off. There's only time for one final thing. DJ Bradders, play the music, please, of the winner of track of the week.
2: That was not a difficult decision. Ooh.

0: Absolutely, is who you got to start
1: not
0: with.
1: Not a difficult decision, that's a bit harsh.
0: No, Whitney, no, I hear what both of you are saying. Whitney Houston versus MJ is like Real Madrid Barcelona in 2010. But MJ's MJ.
1: Whitney.
0: If you want to make a change, make a... Woo, there we go. Very quickly, Luke Henry, what you got coming up the week? You got a busy one?
2: No.
0: No? Brilliant. Back to reality this week. I am, of course, working in the office, but on Saturday, at perhaps for the first time in my career, reporting live from a Premier League game. You might even just hear a little bit of audio on next week's show. So make sure you join us. Thank you so much for listening. Thank you so much to Bradders, Bradley, Adam, Bradley, everyone else, Luke Henry, but most importantly, everyone who has listened and watched all the way. We will see you next week. Up next is Fresh Music Hour from us. 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
4: US President Donald Trump has doubled down on his backing for Irish unification, saying he loved the reaction to his comments.
5: And it just seems to me that you have Northern Ireland and you have Ireland, and it would seem to me that one of the naturals of all time is put them together. So
6: Do you think it's time?
5: Many people agree.
4: His remarks have drawn criticism from Conservatives and Unionist politicians in Northern Ireland, while Sinn Féin leader Mary Lou MacDonald has called the comments timely. Artificial intelligence safety is under growing scrutiny, with Anthropic calling for development to slow down and the King set to hold talks with tech chiefs. Anthropic boss Dario Amodei says AI could become capable of taking over the internet within a year. A Russian drone strike on a railway station in western Ukraine may have targeted a train carrying former British Prime Minister Boris Johnson. No casualties have been reported. And drinking a very hot tea or coffee could increase the risk of developing esophageal cancer. From Radio News Hub, I'm Ben Monse.
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1: Ukraine's railway operator says a Russian drone attack near the Polish border may have been aimed at a train carrying Boris Johnson and other European security figures. No injuries were reported. The US President Donald Trump says America should keep pushing ahead with artificial intelligence, despite growing safety concerns from tech leaders.
2: We shouldn't be bringing it up, and they're bringing up things that won't happen. But whoever wins with AI wins, you know, it's an expression that I came up with, and it's true.
1: It comes after AI bosses agreed that the technology is advancing too fast and needs to slow down. A commercial ship has been struck in the Strait of Hormuz, killing one crew member and injuring four others, according to Iranian state media. The attack comes as Iran prepares to meet regional governments over the future of shipping through the strait. And Prime Minister Andy Burnham has taken part in the Great North Run to raise money for a homelessness charity. Mr. Burnham, wearing a number 10 bib, was running in the half marathon to raise money for changing lives. That's the latest from Radio News Hub. I'm Ben Monse.
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2: A Russian drone strike on a railway station in western Ukraine may have targeted a train carrying former British Prime Minister Boris Johnson. No casualties have been reported. Donald Trump has rejected calls for the US to slow down the development of artificial intelligence, warning America could lose its lead over China.
3: Look, we're leading China in AI. We're the most sophisticated country in the world. And frankly, I want to keep it that way, because whoever wins AI wins.
2: It follows Anthropic boss Dario Amodei warning that AI has been advancing drastically faster and that within 6 to 12 months it could be capable of leading a swarm that could take over the entire internet. Angela Rayner has suggested that ministers could still bring in a cap on political donations in the wake of Reform UK's £72 million gifts from two crypto billionaires. And if you're struggling to get your 10,000 steps a day, researchers from the British Heart Foundation say walking at a brisk pace might be enough. In fact, 5,000 at a pace of 80 steps per minute could be just as beneficial. From Radio News Hub, I'm Ben Monse.
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2: Ukraine's railway operator says a Russian drone attack near the Polish border may have been aimed at a train carrying Boris Johnson and other European security figures. No injuries were reported. The US President Donald Trump says America should keep pushing ahead with artificial intelligence despite growing safety concerns from tech leaders.
3: We shouldn't be bringing it up, and they're bringing up things that won't happen. But whoever wins with AI wins, you know, it's an expression that I came up with and it's true.
2: It comes after AI bosses agreed that the technology is advancing too fast and needs to slow down. The MP for Keighley has described another major fire at the town's historic Dalton Mills as deeply infuriating, saying the situation cannot continue. It's the fifth major fire at the site in 5 years. And Prime Minister Andy Burnham has taken part in the Great North Run. Mr. Burnham, wearing a number 10 bib, was running in the half marathon to raise money for Changing Lives, which he visited last month to launch a national drive to end rough sleeping. That's the latest from Radio News Hub. I'm Ben Monse.
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2: A Russian drone strike on a railway station in western Ukraine may have targeted a train carrying former British Prime Minister Boris Johnson. Ukraine's rail operator says the train left the station early due to the threat of Russian attacks. The drone then struck shortly afterwards. No casualties have been reported. Screening new mothers for PTSD could save the NHS millions. That's according to new research from City St George's at the University of London. They say around 1 in 20 women developed clinical PTSD from childbirth, but only around half are referred to mental health services. A government spokesperson says they're working to make specialist support available to more new mothers. More than 800 hospitality businesses have written to the Prime Minister urging him to set out exactly how he'll introduce a lower rate of VAT for them. Manchester City maintained their perfect start to the Premier League season with a 1-0 win over City rivals United. And in tennis, Alexander Zverev has shattered the hopes of the home fans by beating American Ben Shelton in the final of the US Open. That's the latest from Radio News Hub. I'm John Collins.
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